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1: 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It's a tradition. 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

0: of your mouth and praise him like it's yours. 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
1: And a Friday is all about friends and of course family. 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And the numbers are out. Now, today, more men are in church than women.
2: No, I don't believe that.
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1: know if
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2: wow.
1: now. Yeah, so God is doing something special in the life of men, or, you know, maybe they're married.
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1: sure you
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0: November 3rd, it's time to make a difference. 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Not happy about the current state of affairs in our country? 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Exercise your right to vote and participate in the political process. 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There is power in numbers. We can impact outcomes and change the debate. Take a stance and get out and vote on November 3rd. Voting is one of our most important rights as citizens in the U.S. It is your turn to stand up and vote to preserve this right and to honor those who went before us. Get out and vote on November 3rd.
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0: 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I hope you join us tomorrow. It's going to be good.
1: 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The Fresh Word Friday will be with Joyce Myers. And then the Vintage Vault, somebody I do know, LaShawn Pace. And for introducing, it's FM2 and Intentional, a California choir.
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2: 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There's books. There's goals. There's ministry. You've got to become what God has designed you to be. Let's prophesy. Pregnant possibilities.
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1: What God promised me, it is for me. 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
1: I want you to know, long as I got King Jesus, I don't need nobody else. 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

0: to the going down of the season. He's wide! He's wide! He's wide! Left right! Just
1: in case you did. Hey family, Willie Mo Jr. here.
2: And your boy D Stone.
1: And a Friday is all about friends and of course family. Here's an opportunity for you to shout out your church. And the numbers are out. 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
1: now. Yeah, so God is doing something special in the life of men, or, you know, maybe they're married.
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2: terrible.
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0: Feeling like summer's over, but it's Labor Day? 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

0: out of the valley, out of the storm, out of the grave. 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
1: 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This is your boy, Rick Zamati. I want to drop you an invite to something a little more personal.
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0: Did you know that September is Sickle Cell Awareness Month? 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
1: Let me hear the worshipers!

On November 3rd, it's time to make a difference. 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

0: 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Can I ask y'all one question? The question is simply this: what did he see?
1: He saw the best.
0: I can't get no help up in here, because there are some folk in here that people have wrote you off, said you would never amount to anything, said that you would never end up being anywhere. But Myron, tell him one more time, what did he see?
1: He saw the best.
0: When mama said you would never be nothing, when aunties and uncles said that you'd never amount to anything, when daddy didn't come home anymore, he didn't look at you and say that you weren't going to make it. God looked at you.

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1: Let me take you back to a gospel. 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

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Get ready. The reimagined 42nd annual Circle City Classic takes over downtown Indianapolis on Saturday, September 26th. It all starts at 10 a.m. with the legendary Circle City Classic Parade. Then head to South Street outside Lucas Oil Stadium for the Circle City Classic Tailgate and Fan Festival. 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At 2 p.m., boys high school football takes center stage as Warren Central faces Pike High School. 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And the excitement keeps rolling at 7 p.m. with another high school football showdown featuring Lawrence North and Ben Davis. The reimagined 42nd annual Circle City Classic. It's more than a game. 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

0: You know, the Bible says a cheerful heart is a good medicine. So let's get some cheer in your heart and some laughter in your spirit. Today's Friday Funnies comes from one of the funniest men that ever do it, Sinbad, who had suffered like some illness, and he's back moving around right now, and it's good to see him out telling jokes again. So we're going to take it back with your Friday Funnies coming from Sinbad. Let's get to it.
1: Back then, too, man, people don't realize they don't even use it no more. Layaway was it in the 70s. That was just to throw you off. You wasn't going to get the clothes. They were just trying to fake you out, hope you forget about the shirt. My mother was the queen of layaway. My mother, boy, she would set us up. $400 worth of clothes. We're like, we're going to be sharp.

0: He's Abel from Darwin Hobbs right here on the new Donnie McClurk The Show. I am T-Storm holding down the fort. And I got to take a break. But listen, when we come back, I'm jumping on the turntables and setting off your Labor Day weekend with your praise break. Man, let's get to it, man. So keep it right here. We got it. As soon as we get back, I'm on them turntables.
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0: That was Vonita Shelby. And Call on Jesus. For a first attempt, this is phenomenal. Keep on going. Keep on going, Vonita. That is beautiful. Call on Jesus, taking us back to Pentecost. Now, I've got to take a break real quick, but when we come back, I've got an inspirational message just for you. More of the new Donnie McClurkin Show to go right after this.
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0: Let's pour your oil. Joshua Rogers right here on the new Donnie McClurkin Show. I'm T Stone. I've been holding it down for Donnie on this Labor Day weekend. Listen, our time is done, but don't you go nowhere. You got more of what you need coming up next right here on the station, right here. Listen, I want to thank God for my grandmother celebrating her 90th birthday this weekend. Man, it's a wonderful woman of God, and I'm just grateful that I'm able to see her see 90. Man, what a blessing. Look, thank you for starting your day with us right here on the new Donnie McClurkin Show. Appreciate you listening. Have a blessed weekend, and as my Aunt Laura would say, God loves you, and so do I. Peace. The new Donnie McClurkin Show, show,
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0: Yes, it's time for the birthdays. We want to celebrate some birthdays in the Get Up Church on this morning. Whose birthday is it? Let us know. Well, happy birthday, everybody. Thank you so much for sharing your birthday love with us. Tomorrow is my baby sister's birthday, Shantae Atkins. Happy birthday. The baby is 40. Lord Jesus. Happy birthday.
1: The baby is 40 is bananas. Woo,
0: that's crazy. Griff, do you have any?
1: Yeah, comedian Nate Robinson in Indianapolis, Naptown, poet Hank Stewart in the ATL, and my man AJ with AJ Productions, that dude from Baltimore. What you know about Hammer Jacks, AJ?
0: I love it. Cheryl, what about you?
2: 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And program director extraordinaire Bishop Tyrone Butler has a birthday. Bill Hart and DeShante Clemens, all friends of mine. So happy birthday, y'all.
0: Happy birthday.
3: To the Lord, I'd like to wish my granddaughter, Amani Renee Reese, a happy 17th birthday. Happy birthday, Amani. We love you.
4: My name is Lisa Martin. I'm calling from Durham, North Carolina. Caden Martin, my grandson. Happy 11th birthday to my grandson, Caden Martin, which is September 5th, is tomorrow. Happy 15th birthday to my granddaughter, Anaya Durham. Her birthday is September 11th. Happy 2nd birthday to my grandson, Zaire Pennant. And he'll be 2 years old on the 18th of September. And happy birthday to all the everyone in September on the Get Up Church. I love you all.
5: Thank you. Good morning. Happy birthday to the best brother ever, Lewis Johnson, from the best sister ever, Laura. Be blessed and enjoy all month. Thank you.
6: Good morning. My name is Evelyn Thompson, and I'm calling to shout out myself and my twin sister, Eileen, on our 60th birthday coming on September the 10th. I also would like to give a happy heavenly birthday to my mother, who would have been 85 upon yesterday. I also want to shout out my granddaughter, Natoya. Her birthday will be on September the 19th. And praise God for every day that I'm alive. And I just thank you. And thank you, everybody, on the Good Morning crew. Thank you.
7: Thank you. This is Angela Taylor. I am calling from Ohio, and I would like to wish Regina, Tanya, and James a very happy birthday on today. And then on Monday is my sister, Rochelle. I would like to wish her a happy birthday. And I was not able to get in on the Get Up poll the other day, and your poll questions. God bless you all.
8: Morning. My name is Becky McFadden from Columbia, South Carolina. Birthday to Benma's girl, Hannah, who lives in Baltimore, Maryland, and to the twins, Stacy Lott and Tracy McFadden, on their birthday today also. Thank you so much.
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6: Yes, it is time for the Fresh Word on a Friday, and we pulled an excerpt from Joyce Meyer. 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Check it out.
7: Now, one of the things that causes a lot of strife with people is we just can't seem to keep our mouth shut. Gotta have the last word. Gotta be right. Gotta get in your business and tell you how to live your life. Whew. I don't know if this tiger jacket's working or not. You guys look like the tiger ate you already. It amazes me. Jesus is our example. He just always kept his mouth shut. He got accused of all kinds of stuff, and he just didn't say anything. I remember a woman who had a son that was an alcoholic, and he lived with her, and he would get not violent with her, but verbally violent, and just say all kinds of ugly stuff to her. And she was a pretty fiery gal, and so she would argue back with him, and this went on for a few years. And then God told her, he said, if you will just not say anything, then his words will hang there, and I'll be able to convict him. But if you start talking back and arguing with him, it blocks God from doing anything.
8: Wow.
7: And it is amazing how many arguments you save if you just don't say anything.
9: Just shut up.
8: Wow. Joyce will get you together, won't she? I mean, and then clowned herself and talked about her own
9: jacket
8: and then went right back into it.
9: Because the faces was looking like, ooh, no, just be quiet.
8: Yeah.
6: Wow. Mm-hmm. Wow, wow, wow. Such a good word. So we're going to be careful about our mouths today, ladies and gentlemen. That's what we're going to do. Thank you, Joyce. We're going to watch our words today. We're not texting nobody and getting on the Facebook chat and leaving comments that ain't nobody asked you about. You don't have to, ladies and gentlemen. Ooh, if I hold my peace and let the Lord fight my battles, victory, victory shall be mine. Let's get up, mornings.
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1: 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On 6570, traffic slow northbound from the south split to Washington. There's an accident on the north side on 465 westbound after ditch on the right shoulder. We've got an accident on the north side at 82nd and Meridian. We've got a crash at 33rd west of Washington. 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
2: Yes, it is time for the Erica-ism of the day. And like I said earlier, tomorrow's my youngest sister's birthday, Shantae's birthday. And, you know, it is possible to be in one family but have different experiences. And sometimes when you can't accept that what you saw isn't what they saw, it can cause a rift in the family. You know, Shantae is the baby. By the time she was in her teenage years, I was out. I was, you know, moving and singing and doing things. So there was a rub, but there was something that didn't feel quite right. But what I refuse to do is have a sister that I don't love and don't love me. So you have to just be patient and pursue. You have to be patient and allow them to go through their process. You have to be patient and still show up for them. That feels uncomfortable sometimes. But if I'm not only your sister, but I'm a believer and I'm a first lady, how dare I act a fool just because we had a disagreement? How dare I not communicate with you because you communicate different than I do? You're allowed to be different in the family. Y'all know that, right? I hate the term black sheep. I really, really do. And I know it's a real thing, and I know that there are people who are ridiculed and not treated right in the family. But if you know that there's somebody that feels like that, what are you doing to show them just a little bit extra love? What are you doing? I don't care that they get on your nerves. I don't care. Listen, we got together at Tina's house last Sunday, and Tina handles her house different from how we handle our houses. But guess what? We still go. Nobody's like, I'm not coming because I don't like how you do such and such. Am I gonna lose something in my life and in my mind by going here for 2 hours? No. But are you my sister? Yes. And am I showing up? Absolutely. My mom wouldn't let us say, I hate you, growing up. She wouldn't let us do that. She wouldn't let us slam the doors. If we had arguments, she made us hug. I'm so grateful she made us do that. That small thing made us learn how to resolve things. That small thing made us all uncomfortable with being mad for way too long. And so I thank God for a family that prays, but I thank God for a mama who taught us how to love one another, even when it's uncomfortable and even when it's difficult, right? Because as you keep growing, you'll see each other differently. As you keep growing, you'll understand differently, but it won't happen if you don't communicate. And if you don't do your part, yes, they did whatever they did, but what was your part? And what can you do differently? That's Lily's favorite thing to say. I want to be concerned with my part. What's my part? What do I need to do differently? Just worry about your part. All right. Pray and still be a sibling and still communicate. I know many of y'all don't even talk to your siblings. I'm praying for you, and I pray that that changes. That's my Erica-ism of the day. Love you and I mean it. Girls Got the Joys and Concerns up next. Don't get up mornings.
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4: Well, saints of the Most High God, we are coming to you live from the Get Up Church of our Lord, Baptist non-denominational, AMECMEENGLMNOP Apostolic Church of God in Christ. All right, Brother Griff, let the Lord use you.
5: Thank you, FLP.
4: You're welcome.
5: Got to say happy birthday to a funny comedian out of Indianapolis, my man Nate Robinson, poet extraordinaire Hank Stewart in the ATL, and my man AJ. But first, giving honor to God who's ahead of my life, I'd like to say I'm glad to be in the house of the Lord one more time, Elder Neural. Because he brought me from a mighty, mighty long way. Brother Hank Stewart, I could have been dead, sleeping in the grave, but God is good.
4: All the time.
5: And all the time.
4: God is good.
5: Yes, yes, yes. Well, hey, y'all, I'm in Phoenix, Arizona in September on a almost fall day where the weather is 100 degrees outside. But don't worry about that part. I'm actually here for the Big Brothers and Big Sisters Regional Conference. I'm coming in as a speaker. I'm talking about being inducted into the Hall of Fame and encouraging the people that work there to keep doing what they're doing. And it's just such a great organization. Thank you to Artist Stevens for hooking that up with me and my girl Brittany. But then after, my favorite part, my son, my firstborn son, my oldest, Brandon Michael, is driving up from Yuma, Arizona with his wife, and we're going to kick it. I'm actually staying another night. Plus, my favorite auntie, my aunt Paula, lives there, my dad's sister, and then I got another aunt who just moved out there. So I'm going to be so griffined up. You don't even understand. Nice. I'm going to be griffined up the most. And then if I dare, and I say that casually, if I dare, I might be working out with my son later on today. Ladies and gentlemen,
4: ooh,
5: my son. Yeah, see what Erica just did?
6: Right.
5: He's the Hulk. 1,000 pounds. And yeah, Hulk smash is what he say. Hulk smash.
4: Yes.
5: So I'll send y'all the video. But I'm excited to meet, man. I love my family. Now, somebody in their car right now saying, it's 100 degrees in September. Oh, this is a light day. This is a light day. You can say, ain't you all right? Somebody else is saying, okay, Griffin Power. That's what I'm saying, Griffin Power. You get to say, ain't you all right? But if you like me and you know if I can help get some bread and be with my family, it's the best day ever. And I'm screaming, ain't you all right? Let's go.
4: I love it. Griff, please record yourself working
6: exactly
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9: Well,
4: I hope you're having a blessed morning, Indy. How's traffic moving around the city this morning?
10: Good morning. We have light delays on the south side on 65 northbound from Raymond to the south split. There's a crash on the north side, 465 westbound before Michigan on the right shoulder. Traffic is heavy from Meridian. We have down power lines on the north side at 82nd Street and Meridian Street. On the south side, there's an accident at Edgewood and Meridian. I'm Maria Arnold with traffic for Get Up Mornings with Erica Campbell on Praise AM 1310 95.
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0: from the Vintage Vault. That's LaShawn Pace with He Keeps On Doing Great Things. LaShawn Pace began singing professionally during her teen years and in the mid-1970s performing solo and later alongside her sisters in a group called the Anointed Pace Sisters. Pace's singing and ministering skills were honed while she was on tour with the Reverend Gene Martin and the Action Revival Team, and then the Edwin Hawkins singer from 1986 until her death. Her voice was so powerful and so amazing, so gritty, but also she sang so high, my God. What'd you love about LaShawn Pace?
1: Man, just the power behind her voice. You knew when she walked in, and she was really, really shy. Like I remember, you know, like interviewing her and just, you know, almost painfully shy. But when I say she would get up to perform, man, the Anointed Pace Sisters are just, I know, right? Mm-hmm. And can just take any song and just really, really just give, you know, push anointing behind. I don't even know how to explain, but just had this powerful, powerful voice. Her daughter has it. And I thank God her daughter is doing great things. And so thriving. And so been kind of praying for her and really excited about what she's doing, you know, in the family. So Tarian, I believe her daughter's name is.
0: Arian.
1: Okay.
0: Grip, do you know? I'm sure you know the show.
2: A lot.
0: You in Atlanta.
2: That's my girl in real life. A Malico artist, flat footed singer with a pitch like no other. Straight up. Right. How about
0: Absolutely amazing. We honor her today and the voice and the contribution and the songs that we can still listen to and still be blessed by. Remembering LaShawn Pace on Get Up Morning. Stick around, guys. We got the church check-in up next on Get Up Morning. Get up.
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0: Hey, Indy, let's check in and see what the roads are looking like this morning.
7: Good morning. We have delays on the south side on 65, northbound from Raymond to the south split, 6570 slow northbound from the south split to Washington. On the west side, it's slow on 70, eastbound from Meridian to the south split. East side, slow on 70, westbound from Rural to the north split. North side, still have a crash on 465 westbound at Michigan. On the right, traffic is slow from Meridian. I'm Maria Arnold with traffic. Forget a mornings with Erica Campbell on Praise AM 1310 95.1.
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3: All right, Cheryl, what are we talking about today?
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3: 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They
4: love shouting out their church. I listen every single Friday when they are shouting them out and when they do this feature, and they love their church. And we love that for you. We really do. So continue to do it because it's another church check-in. Check in with your church. Tell us what you do, you know, whatever it is you're doing in the ministry. If you're working in ministry, tell us your name of your church, your pastor, and where it's located. So, Capitol Temple, Church of God in Christ, Hyattsville, Maryland. My pastors are Pastors Danny and Jamie McCrimmon, and I do everything. Sweep the floor if they need me to do that.
5: I assist
4: my pastor. My husband and I are over the couples ministry of an amazing couples ministry. So, yeah, we do everything. Whatever they need us to do.
3: 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We were rehearsing for the play last weekend, and I saw too much paper in the trash can. 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It's just what you do when you love your church. I love my church, the California Worship Center, 214 North McClay Avenue in the city of San Fernando. Shout out to everybody that's visited. So many of you come to LA and visit Cali Worship. Thank you. 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

0: Church check-in.
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2: All right, it's time for the church check-in. We are so excited to hear who's on the line today. Who we got?
3: My name is Juanita Bowes. I'm calling from Hyde. I'm in Maryland. I'm in D.C. Yeah, that's where my church is, in D.C. New Jerusalem Church of God. And my pastor's name is Abraham Mitchell. And my mother's name is Loretta Mitchell.
4: My name is Diane McDonough, calling from New Orleans, Louisiana. Shout out my church, Pleasant Valley Missionary Baptist Church, 5919 Morrison Road. That's New Orleans, Louisiana. Pastor, Dr. Reginald Vinador Sr., First Lady, April Vinador. We love to see you in the valley where we give God. Have a great day.
5: Morning, my name is Kathy Ennis, and I am calling from Plaquemine, Louisiana. My church is the Great Ebenezer Baptist Church. My pastor is the Reverend Lionel Johnson, Jr., and assistant pastor is Reverend Alfred Jackson. We are located again in Plaquemine, Louisiana on Barrow Street. Have a blessed day. Thank you.
6: Miss Karen Pritchard, calling from Augusta, Georgia. A shout out for my church is Good Shepherd Baptist Church, where my pastor is Reverend Dr. Clarence Moore in Augusta City on Wednesday night at 7 o'clock to 7:45. And we have church service on Sundays at 9:45. And I am involved in the Ursha ministry, so I am under the congregation. The numbers are okay. Make sure the elderly get to their seats properly, prevent falls, if there are any emergencies. I have been attending this church for 17 years to be a part of the ministry. Thank you.
7: Precious Hackett, I'm calling from Southfield, Michigan. And I'm shouting out Family Victory Fellowship with Dr. Sylvia Jordan. 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West 10 Mile Road, Bible studies starting at 8. So why don't you come out and worship with me?
8: 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Church I'm shouting out is Foundation Church in Southfield, Michigan.
9: My name is Deontay Jones. I'm calling from Cambridge, Virginia. My church is Mount Bethel Baptist Church, 102 Aiken Road. And my pastor is the Reverend C.L. Hobbs Jr., where we'll be celebrating 30 years. Thank you.
10: Hello, my name is Brandon Reed II. I'm shouting out 917 Clinton Road, St. Mark's United Methodist Church in Charlotte, North Carolina. Bye. We love you.
11: My name is Cal Wirtz. I'm calling from Baltimore, Maryland. My church is New Psalmist Baptist Church at 6020 Marion Drive in Baltimore, Maryland. The pastor is Dr. Walter Scott Thomas, Jr., and the First Lady is Jarette Thomas. I serve on the Hospitality Greeters Ministry and also the New Members Ministry as a connection guide. I love my church.
12: I told you. 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
17: Indeed, we want to help you get to work safely. 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
18: Good morning. We have delays on the south side on 65 northbound from Raymond to the south split. 6570 is slow northbound from the south split to Washington. On the east side, we have delays on 70 westbound from Rural to the north split. Still have a crash on the north side on 465 westbound before Michigan on the right shoulder. Traffic is slow from Meridian. South side, it's slow on 465 eastbound from I-65 to Emerson. I'm Maria Arnold with traffic for Get Up Mornings with Erica Campbell on Praise AM 1310 95.
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3: Righteous man is right. Get your thoughts right. Get your mind right. Gird up the limbs. Gird up the lines of your mind. Pull yourself together and give God the praise. Pull yourself together and give God the glory. Pull yourself to God. Pull yourself up. Hey, put yourself to God together and give God praise. Can you say yeah? You ought to praise Him for what He's done for you. You ought to praise Him for how He's blessed you. Can you say yeah? David said, I will bless the Lord at all times, and His praises shall be continually in my mouth. My soul shall make her boast in the Lord. The humble shall hear thereof and be glad. Whoa! Magnify the Lord with me, and let us exalt His name together. Can you say yeah? We ought to come together. Pastors, teach the feeble. Teach them to praise God. Teach them to praise Him. He's worthy of praise. Can you say yeah? Yes. I heard the word of God say, let the people praise God. Let all the people, praise God. You ought to have that praise. You ought to lift Him up. You ought to magnify Him. You ought to bless Him. Can you say yeah? Hey, I heard David say, bless the Lord. Bless the Lord. Oh, my soul and all that is within me. Bless His holy name. Bless the Lord and forget not all His benefits. Can you say yeah? God got benefits. You ought to praise Him right now. Praise Him right now. He's all right. I say He's all right. Hey, give Him praise. Give Him praise. Hallelujah. Feed my sheep. Feed my sheep. Yes, they're hungry. Feed them the word. Yes, I heard Jesus say, blessed is he that hungers and thirsts after righteousness. Feed the sheep. They're hungry. Feed the sheep. They got needs. Feed the sheep. They have desires. Feed the sheep. They need blessings. Feed the sheep. They need hope. Hey, give God some praise. Give God some praise. Ain't he all right? Ain't he all right? Hallelujah. Hallelujah. I'm going to give you, pastors, after my own heart. Can you say yeah? David was a shepherd, and I can hear him say, the Lord is my shepherd, and I shall not want. Yes, Lord. Yes, He's making me to lie down in green pastures. Yes, he restored my soul. He leadeth me in the path of righteousness for his name's sake. Yeah, though I walk through the valley of the shadow of death, I fear no evil, for thou art with me. Thy rod and thy staff, they comfort me. Can you say yeah? Thou prepared the table before me in the presence of mine enemies. Yeah. Thou anointeth my head with oil, my cup runneth over. Surely, I said, surely goodness and mercy shall follow me all the days of my life, and I will dwell in the house of the Lord forever. The Lord is my shepherd, and I shall not want. He's my divine supplier. Can you say yeah? The Bible said in Philippians 4:19, the Lord shall supply all of my needs by his riches in glory by Jesus Christ. Jesus is my supplier. Jesus is my way maker. Jesus is my joy. My hope is in him. Can you say yeah? Pastors, whoa, pastors, feed the sheep. Yes, take the oversight, not by restraint. Can you say yes? But willingly, not a filthy loose. Yeah, glory. We're not preaching the word of God for money. Can you say yeah? Oh, the Bible says, yes, in 1 Timothy, that the love of money is the root of all evil. But one thing about it, I came to preach the word of God. The word of God, yes. I heard the Bible say, yes, that the word of God is quick and is powerful, sharper than any two-edged sword, piercing that even dividing the soul from the spirit and the marrow from the joints. Can you say yes? One thing about the word of God, it'll cut up and it'll cut down. It'll cut sideways. It's a two-edged sword. Can you say yeah? If you are a gambler, the word of God know how to cut you. Can you say yeah? If you're a whoremonger, the word of God will cut you. Can you say yeah? If you're a liar, the word of God will cut you. Can you say yes? Give God the praise. Whoa, pastors. Oh, pastors. Feed my sheep. Feed them. Yes. Yes. You know what God has given you. The needs of the people. They hungry for the word of God. Stand on the word and preach the gospel. So many people today, they're not preaching the word of God, but they're preaching prosperity. Yes, and everybody wants to hear a word, but tell them, I said, tell them what God says. Tell them that every liar shall have his part in the lake. Tell them that every whoremonger is going down. Tell them, yes, it's a heaven or hell. Tell them it's holiness or hell. It's God's way or no way. Can you say yeah? The Bible said, hey, hey, in Proverbs 14:12, there is a way that seemeth right unto man, but the end thereof is the ways of death. Can you say yeah? Jesus is coming back pastors, feed my sheep. Pastors, give them the word. Pastors, bless someone. Hold them in your arms. Jesus, he loves us, and he holds us in his arms. When we are down in our spirit, Jesus will take us and hold us and rock us in his arms. Can you say yeah? Yes. Give God some praise. Yes. Pastors. Pastors. Feed my sheep. Pastors. Feed my sheep. They're hungry. Feed them. Feed them the word of God. Hallelujah. Glory, glory, glory, glory, glory. Thank you, Jesus. Thank you, Jesus. Thank you, Jesus. Lord, I thank you. Lord, I thank you. Hey. The Lord is our strength, a very present help in the time of trouble. Oh, glory to God. Wherefore we will not fear, though the earth be removed, the mountains shake with the swelling thereof, though the water be roar and be trouble. God is in the midst of her, and he shall help her, and that right early. God is right there when you need him. Pastors, all you got to do is call him. Can you say yes? I heard the pastor say, I called on Jesus, and he answered my prayer. I called him, amen, and he supplied my needs. I called him, and he gave me the answer to everything I needed. Bless the name of the Lord. Glory to God. Amen. Y'all pray for me.
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1: You are cordially invited. 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

0: so that the company knows where we are at all times. So if we are scheduled to take our loved ones to the doctor, the GPS shows us getting in the car, driving to the doctor's office, being at that location for a period of time. Then if it's time for lunch, we go to, you know, Hardee's, whatever. It shows where we are. We have to clock out on our phone. So when he says that, well, we don't know what they're doing, well, we're being monitored on a daily basis. And we have to chart. We have to say what we've done on our phone. So, you know, he puts that out there, and people who don't know or don't understand are saying, well, yeah, he's right. Now, yes, there are some bad apples, and we're going to see that more and more in the media to show that he is correct. You know, very recently there was a mother and her mother and grandmother, who had two young boys with autism. They were twins, and I don't know what happened, but for some odd reason, they stopped taking care of them. And one twin did pass away, but the other one is severely malnourished. Now, of course, that's going to be front headline news to show that Kennedy is correct. It's like, see, I told you, we don't know what they're doing. They're not taking care of those kids. But that's just, you know, a very small percentage of people not taking care of their loved ones.
1: But, you know, there's bad apples, a percentage of bad apples in everything, not only just in disabilities, but it's in everything.
0: Right.
1: And to choose the weaker people, such as ones with disabilities and our seniors, it is very hurtful. It's very hurtful.
0: Yeah, it is. Mm-hmm.
1: So do you know of any meetings or anything that if someone listening that's dealing with a child with autism or other disabilities that they can attend and try to support?
0: I am encouraging people to reach out to blackautismsupport.com. blackautismsupport.com. This is a young lady, it's close to her heart because she has children with autism, and she has created a network of information. She has parties. She just recently had a party in a park so that parents can get together, communicate, swap phone numbers, you know, emails, Facebook. So that is one. My other one is Raina's Clubhouse. So that's Raina, R-A-Y-N-A-S C-L-U-B H-O-U-S-E .org. So this is another parent that saw the need. Her daughter came to her. She has autism. And she says, Mommy, I want friends. And this wonderful young lady created a network of parents. And they got together with ideas on different parties. So there'll be a time that she'll go to the YMCA or the Girls and Boys Club and just have a party. She supplies food, games. There's a young lady that teaches a dance class. So, and I thought that was wonderful because my daughter just loves to dance. And so she will teach the dance steps. And, you know, it's just for everybody, you know.
1: Well, we have another caller real quick before our time comes to an end because it goes so fast. Okay, Guy, go ahead.
2: Yes, could the guest give her name and number? She's absolutely right on in terms of voting. We have to get the

0: Well, that the midterm elections, November 3rd. So if she can give her name and number.
1: You have okay. to open registration. Voter registration starts at October 5th.
0: That's the end of it. That's the end of voter registration, October the 5th.
1: Yes, that's when voter. But the thing about people with voter registration, they register some of them because, you know, people go out and they have all this voter registration going on. But, I mean, I'm sorry, it ends October 5th. You need to get ready to get started on getting registered. But not only getting registered, to go out and vote.
0: Well, the voter registration deadline is October the 5th. People can register now and make a voting plan.
1: You're right. You're absolutely right. You know what? We want to thank you for calling. I'm going to have Lee back, though, because, you know, we're ready to come to an end of the show, and I want to get her final thoughts before we go. Thank you for calling in, though. You're absolutely right. Okay, Lee, what is your final thoughts? Because we're closing down. The show's coming to a close.
2: Yeah, yeah. Closing thoughts is love on everybody. Pay attention to your surroundings. There are a lot of people trying to do it themselves. I'm seeing a lot of, you know, our ladies and men on canes, and they're trying to make it to the store. I need everybody to pay attention to your surroundings. Help everybody that you can, that you see. You know, every now and then somebody may be short a dollar, $5. You know, if you could be willing to help them out with some change so that they can do their transactions at the store, I'm seeing a lot. So just love on everybody. That's my last thought.
1: Thank you so much. And we're going to have you back because there's plenty more to talk about. And we're going to have other guests, some of those other guests that you spoke of, we're going to have them as well because everybody, you know, we need to help each other out here. Each one reach one and help one.
2: That's it.
1: All right. Well, guys, I thank you so much for joining us today. And as I said, we will be covering this conversation more than just today because a lot of people don't even know where to go. They don't pay attention to what's happening. They don't open their mail. And so we want to bring some awareness to this because there is still some help out. It's not what it was, but we do have people that's out here working, trying to help you and trying to make the dots connect. Okay. Well, with that being said, I know it is time to go. Don't forget Medicare. Open enrollment starts next month. Give me a call if you're aging in or anything. You know, I can be reached at 317-503-0992. Guys, you have a great week, and I'll see you next week.
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gonna do one of our old songs. I don't know about you, but I just want the Lord.

How many of y'all want the Lord? Now listen, in order for you to go to that next level, you may have to go through a little something. Watch when you put that hand up there now. But I want all of y'all that don't mind going through the persecution in order to go to the next level in God.

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Cause I don't want you to get tired of me.

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3: 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It's time for the Word of God. I want you to sit back, relax, let the Word minister to you. I'll be back at the end of the broadcast to tell you how you can connect with New Horizons Church. Be blessed. That if I keep looking down, even though God is here, it's hard to see Him. But when I lift my eyes, lift up your head, O ye gates, and be you lifted up, you everlasting doors, and the King of glory will come in. Who is the King of glory? The Lord strong in battle. Lift up your heads, O ye gates. When you are looking up, it's easier to see God. The psalmist says, I'm looking to the hills from whence cometh my help. All of my help comes from where? From the Lord. They were saying, I'm looking up in order to find God. When you look around at all of the foolishness that's going on around us, sometimes it's hard to see God, isn't it? With all of the stuff that's going on in Washington, D.C., with our government and world leaders and all this foolishness, it's hard to see God as a part of that. When you see what's going on in all these corporations and people stealing people's pension and retirement and doing all this crazy stuff, white-collar crime, it's hard to see God in that. When you see what's going on in our community, when police are killing innocent people and folks are dying in the street from gang violence and drug overdoses and drug abuses, it's hard to see God in that. When you keep looking around and what's going on different street corners in the neighborhoods that we live in, it's hard to see God in that. That's why it's good to come into the house of the Lord, lift up holy hands, exalt God, and look up to see God. Because when we look up, Isaiah says God is exalted, He's high and lifted up. And when you want to find God, lift up holy hands, look to His holy temple, look to an exalted place, and you will find God. And here's how you know you had a real encounter with God, is that the next reality after He sees revelation, then there is celebration. Everybody say celebration. Celebration. He says, I saw the Lord in the year King Uzziah died. I saw the Lord high and lifted up, and His train filled the temple. And the whole earth was full of His glory. He says that the angels, the seraphim, were flying around. And one was crying, holy. Another cried, holy. Holy, holy, holy is the Lord of hosts. And the whole earth is full of His glory. When Isaiah saw the Lord, his next reality was a worship broke out. Celebration happened. Because when you really get a glimpse of who Jesus is, who the Lord is, who the King of Kings and the Lord of Lords really is, you ought to have a worship in you somewhere. You ought to see God working in your life, see God operating in your life, and it ought to cause you to have some expression of love for God that causes you to break out in some sort of worship. Some worship may just be lifting my hands and waving it. Other worship may be bowing down in His presence. Other worship may be clapping my hands and putting my hands together to make a joy. Other worship may be opening up my mouth and making a joyful noise unto the Lord. I might dance. I might beat a tambourine. I might play an instrument. I might sing a song. But we ought to have some outward expression of the fact that we have been in and experienced the presence of Almighty God. That's what takes place when we sing songs. We're not coming in to just listen to a concert or hear some favorite songs that we play. Well, we're coming in saying, God, I came in to meet You here today. And as I come in to meet You, I know that I'm to enter into Your gates with thanksgiving and enter into Your courts with praise. And then when I realize, God, that You are still God, You're still on the throne with all the craziness that's gone on, You're still in control with all the danger, You're still in control with all of the issues I'm facing, You're still in control. At some point, my spirit begins to agree that God is real. And based on my experience with God and revelation of God, it causes me to clap my hands. I'm not clapping because the worship leader said, said, clap my hands. I'm not clapping because the singer said it's time to do it. I'm clapping because God has been good to me. And because he's been good to me, I had to give him some praise. Am I preaching to anybody who has had a real encounter with God and it's erupted in you, exalting and expressing that love for God? And Isaiah says he saw the angels crying, holy, holy, holy is the Lamb of God. Because when you and I are in the presence of God, really have a real encounter with God, what we realize is how holy God is. We move from just seeing him as being helpful, what he can do for us. We move to seeing him as holy, which is who he is. When Peter came off that fishing trip with Jesus, he had caught nothing all night long. And then the next day, Jesus went and got this boat in Luke chapter 5. And Jesus said, let me use your boat to teach Bible study. He teaches Bible study, Jesus does, in Peter's boat. And then when he finishes teaching the Bible study, he tells Peter, he says, listen, Peter, since you let me use your boat, why don't you just go out into the deep, throw your net on the other side for a big catch of fish? Peter says, Lord, you're not a fisherman, you're a teacher. You're not a fisherman, you're a rabbi, you're a preacher. You'll know nothing about this. We fished all night long and we caught nothing. He said, nevertheless, at your word, I'm going to do what you said. So he goes out in the deep. Peter throws his net over. When he throws his net over, all of this fish get in his net. It was so many fish that the net began to break. As he brought the fish into the boat began to sink. And then Peter, looking at Jesus, realizes who he is, that he's not just a teacher. He's not just a rabbi, but he's actually the Lord. And when Peter realizes he's the Lord, watch what he does. He falls down and says, Lord, get away from me. I'm a sinful man. Because when you really get in the presence of God, he moves from being the one that helps you to get fish to you realizing how holy he is in your presence. And when you really have had a holy encounter with God, it'll make you think about God as holy, holy, holy is the Lamb of God. Holy, holy, holy is the Lord of hosts. These angels are flying around just singing, holy, holy, holy is the Lamb of hosts. And then eventually, here's what Isaiah says. He says, oh my God, woe is me. I done walked in on a holy worship service, but I'm not holy at all. Because once I realize how holy God is, it reminds me of how hellish I am. Once I realize how holy God is, it gives me a sin consciousness of the things that I've done that are not right in God's sight. I get scared of people, Wanda, who can come into God's presence any kind of way. I mean, they can do things from Monday to Saturday, then come into church and act like they haven't done. That scares me. Because if I was God and folk tried to fake the funk on me like that, I would send down all kinds of stuff, lightning and thunder. I'd be burning folks. So I get nervous when people come into church and just act any kind of way throughout the week, then just come in and act like they're going to be holy in front of God. Because if I was God, I wouldn't stand for it. So I don't know what God's going to do. So I get nervous when we come in and just act like God's got to do something, act like we can boss God around. No. When you really have a real deep understanding of who God is, you'll see he's holy. But then you'll have the attitude like Isaiah that says, woe is me. That word woe means I'm in trouble here. Because I'm a sinful person in the presence of a holy God. And when I'm a sinful person in the presence of a holy God, I need to do something about it and do something quick. Watch what Isaiah says. He says, woe is me, for I am unclean. So I'm undone. He said, I'm a man of unclean lips, and I dwell amongst the people of unclean lips. I like Isaiah, because this is the preacher saying this. This is the prophet saying, this is a man of God saying, I got some issues that y'all might not know about. And the issues happen to be with my mouth. I know when y'all hear me preach, Isaiah says, I sound holy. He said, but the truth is, I got some issues y'all don't know about. I'm a man of unclean lips. And I dwell amongst people of unclean lips. Watch what Isaiah says. Isaiah says that before I point the finger at the folk I hang around, I got to point the finger at me. He says, my issues are my issues. And I can't blame them on other people without accepting the responsibility that I have myself. Y'all acting holy this morning like y'all don't have no issues. Isaiah says, I'm a man of unclean, which means he had a cussing problem, which means he would say certain things that didn't bless people, but they did the opposite. He said, my lips were unclean. Some stuff that came out of my mouth came out that shouldn't have come out. You ever let something come out of your mouth and it shouldn't have come out? You know that this mouth is for blessing folk, but you used it to cut some people. That's what Isaiah is saying. Confession is good for the soul, terrible for the reputation. So God has allowed me to pastor some great people. Y'all great people. Y'all would never do this. This crowd, y'all would never do this. I pastor great people. But some of the great people that I pastor are friends of mine. And some of them I grew up with in grade school. They've joined our church. They said, God, let me be their pastor. Some of them I went to high school with. Some of them I even went to college with. Some of them I was a young adult before I really knew Christ like I know him now. So we did some stuff we're not proud of. So I hang out with them because I'm their pastor. And then sometimes the conversation would slip into stuff we've done. And they get deep into it. They start reminiscing like it's still going on. And I'm their pastor, so I'm trying to stay holy. And so they start talking about it in terms that we used to talk about it. So some stuff will slip out. And then while they talking about it, and then I'm... My God, praise the Lord. We're out of time, but we are not out of word. This is Pastor Eric Wiggins of the New Horizons Church, and you've been listening to our Clear Word broadcast. And I want to invite you out to one of our Spirit-filled worship services. 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
9: Lord, we love and we adore you, Lord. You've been so good, so kind, so great, so merciful, so holy, oh God, and so righteous. Lord God, you have blessed us and allowed us to see this another day, oh God, to your glory, to your honor, and to your praise. Lord Jesus, we thank you for rising up this morning, starting us on our way, oh God, and for all that you're doing. Lord God, every request, Lord, those requests that were spoken, oh God, those that are sick in their bodies, troubled in their minds, oh God, the unspoken prayer requests, oh God, Lord, we thank you on today, and we're making our requests and supplications known before you with thanksgiving. according to your word, Lord Jesus. And right now we ask that you would remember, Lord, make a difference, oh God, in these situations, and bless our class on today, Lord. We need you, Lord. We want to speak what you would have said, Lord, no more, no less, oh God. Lord, also, we want to ask you to open up our hearts, our minds, and our ears to hear that special note, that special message that you have for each of us, Lord, the unique thing. We're going through different things, and so there's that special message in the midst that's just for each one of us, oh God, and help us to hear, Lord, that you would have said. And we thank you for it. It's in Jesus' name we pray. Amen, amen, and amen. You may be seated. We want to move into our lesson for today. And we are dealing with the Sermon on the Mount. We're dealing with the teachings of Jesus. And so we have gone based on the framework that we receive from Jesus' teaching in the Sermon on the Mount. We are looking at various major topics and themes and subject matter that spring out of what Jesus was talking about. The last class that I taught on was dealing with oaths. Amen. Dealing with O-A-T-H-S, oaths. Amen. And so, again, we're moving on, or we're springing out of that. Again, oath is a commitment. And God spoke to the children of Israel, or those that were there, the multitudes that he was teaching, about not binding yourself, not swearing by this or by that, not binding yourself into agreements, into situations. And again, he was saying, really, he wanted us to know that we don't have the authority. Amen. Again, because part of the oath is you always swear by one greater. For a moment, let me pick up on that. Let's go to Hebrews. Hebrews chapter number 6. And I want verse number 13. He says, "For when God made promise to Abraham, because he could swear by no greater, he swore by himself." Verse 14, saying, "Surely blessing I will bless thee, multiplying I will multiply thee." And so after he had patiently endured, he obtained the promise. Verse 16, "For men verily swear by the" what? "Greater, and an oath for confirmation is to them an end of all strife." So again, he's saying you make these commitments and you swear, and I declare that I'm going to do this. And he says, and you always in that swear by the greater. Again, you have to have something that backs up what you're saying. Amen. And if you got to have something else, amen, it needs to be greater than just your word by itself. Amen. Otherwise, you wouldn't need, amen, to make that kind of oath or commitment. And so individuals are always making an oath based on something greater. Again, you go to the bank, you get a loan, they want some collateral from somewhere. They want something to say that, if you don't pay it, then we can get it from here, or this or that. Amen. Especially in major loans. But, so that concept, and God was saying, when you start looking at things greater than yourself, he said, "I created them. They're not yours." Amen. "I'm God. You can't swear by me." Amen. And so he was telling them again, and we will pick it up again today in our lesson, "Let your yeas be yea and your nays be nay." Amen. What is that saying? That's saying that we have to have the integrity and the credibility that if we say it, we have built up a reputation that if we say it, people will believe it. Amen. And again, if they won't believe it, then that's the, you know, our word is the best, the best that we can do. Amen. So again, I say all of that to say, because out of that, the next lesson, or today's lesson, we dealt with oaths in our last class. Today's lesson deals with co-signing. Oh, Lord. Co-signing. Amen. And again, I think it's an important lesson because the Bible talks about it. It gives us specific instruction about it. If we ignore it, and then we got everybody praying for us because we are all in trouble because we co-signed for somebody and they just quit paying. Saints, you pray for me. You know, my credit's all messed up now. I'm paying what I owe and I'm paying what they owe. But the Bible tells us about that. Amen. So if we would just look at what the Bible says, then there are some things that we can avoid when we do it God's way. Amen. Again, the 3 points that we will be dealing with today is the danger of cosigning. Number 2 is a giving heart and our responsibility. And number 3, guard your credit. Amen. Now, again, when I talk about this, I always try to deal with things in a balanced way. Amen. Because the Bible talks against co-signing, it does not give us a license not to help folk. Amen. But again, there's a way. Amen. And so by the grace of God, I trust that it will come forth in our lesson today. Let's move to point 1, the danger of co-signing. The first frame says you will pay. Agree with that adversary. You will pay. Amen. So again, in those situations, the Bible speaks to us. Let's go to Matthew chapter 5 and verse 23. Matthew chapter 5 and verse 23. He says, therefore, if thou bring thy gift to the altar, and there rememberest that thy brother hath ought against thee, leave there thy gift before the altar, and go thy way first, and be reconciled to thy brother, and then come and offer thy gift. Agree with thine adversary quickly, whilst thou art in the way with him, lest at any time the adversary deliver thee to the judge, and the judge deliver thee to the officer, and thou be cast into prison. Verily I say unto you, thou shalt by no means come out thence till thou hast paid the utmost farthing. Amen. Let me just kind of deal with these verses a little bit. Let's go back to verse 23. He says, therefore, if you bring your gift to the altar, and at the altar you remember that your brother hath aught against thee, he says, leave there thy gift before the altar. Amen. And go thy way, and first be reconciled to thy brother, and then come and offer thy gift. Amen. Pastor. Pray my strength in the Lord. Because he begins to talk about what the problem is. Amen. He says, agree with thine adversary quickly whilst thou art in the way with him, lest at any time thy adversary deliver thee to the judge. But whatever this is that he's telling them and trying to tell them to get straight, amen, get it straight quickly, amen. He's saying, agree with thine adversary quickly whilst thou art in the way with him, lest at any time the adversary deliver thee to the judge. And the judge deliver you to the officer, and thou be cast into prison. You ain't gonna get cast into prison because you said something somebody didn't like, for the most part, praise the Lord. Yeah, again, you're not going to be cast into prison because you and somebody didn't agree whether it was sunny or cloudy outside.
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10: 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Our prayer counselors are ready to pray with you for your specific needs. 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Again, this program is sponsored by Zion Tabernacle Apostolic Faith Church, located in the city of Indianapolis at 4007 North Sherman Drive. 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Until next time, our prayer is that God richly bless you.
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0: praising his name. I can't stop praising his name. Get that one thing on your mind and shut it out in the room and say, I can't stop praising his name. What a wonder you are.
1: Jabari Johnson and Can't Stop. Here's Kurt Carr. I almost let go on Praise Indy.
2: This song says God's mercy kept me. So I wouldn't let go. Anybody in here ever felt like giving up? Just throwing in the towel, just giving up. 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That person you're looking at is here tonight only because of God's mercy and his grace. Somebody ought to just tell God, thank you for your mercy and your grace that kept me.

0: come on, hunt somebody next to you. 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I was really down. The devil really had me. But God's mercy kept me. 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Come on now, just thank him. 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
1: I almost let go.

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1: In this life, you will have trouble. You can't avoid it. 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

0: This is only temporary.
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0: Hallelujah. 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

in these last days. 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
1: What are you trying to say, Yolanda? Look, forget about all that other junk. This battle ain't yours.

0: Mornings, Yolanda Adams, and the battle is the Lord's. Amen. 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

0: the Wine and Zen Anita Baker. On the way, we've got Michelle Williams, also Joanne Rosario, and the sound of Kirk Franklin and God's Property on Praise Indy.
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1: No matter what you're going through, I know that you can stand. 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

0: Kirk Franklin and the family, and my life is in your hands. Make sure you bring the entire family out for some fun under the big top with the Universe Soul Circus. It's September 17th through September 27th at Lafayette Square. Ticket information is available on our events page at praiseindy.com. Make sure you stick around at 1 o'clock. It is the Community Connection and Tina Cosby coming up. And God willing, I'll see you tomorrow for our Saturday Praise Party starting at 2. Have a blessed one. Bye-bye.
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5: This is the Daily Play with Joy Taylor. The Los Angeles Rams and the San Francisco 49ers will make history next week, playing the first ever NFL game in Australia. The NFC West rivals are taking a very different approach to the travel for this event. The 49ers may have landed down under by the time you hear this and will have a week to acclimate to the time zone and everything else that goes on down there. The Rams are taking a very different approach. According to reports, Sean McVay's group will take off on Wednesday like they do for a normal Thursday night game, arriving approximately 16 hours before kickoff. LA pulled off a similar move last year before their London game, and then they blew out the Jags 35-7. McVay knows how to travel internationally, though. Under McVay, the Rams are 3-0, both straight up and against the spread in international games, outscoring their opponents 92-17. We will see who ends up winning this. 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
9: And good afternoon, good afternoon, good afternoon, TGIF. It is Friday, the Friday that starts the long Labor Day weekend for so many of us. I'm Tina Cosby. Today is Friday, September 4th. 317-480-1310 is the number to the show, 317-480-1310. Eric Garnes is with us, of course. Eric, how's your day going so far?
10: It's been busy, but it's been fine here and there. You know how it goes. Just kind of. But it's been a good day.
9: A good day?
10: It's a good Friday. Yeah, really good Friday. I'm excited about it.
9: Okay.
10: Got this. Just loving it. I'm glad it's Friday.
9: It's a little warm, but we'll get into that in just a little bit. A little warm. We've got a, let's see, on the show today, going to go over a lot of things. Today is Friday, and typically on Fridays, we do open lines and weekend review for the entire show. We don't typically schedule guests, although we have done it and we do it for special occasions or when, you know, we can't get around it or when it's necessitated. Sometimes we have to do it. We need to do it. We need to have somebody. But today it's going to be a total open line and weekend review show from start to finish, which is nice to be able to do that. And hoping that everybody gets a chance to get their Labor Day long holiday weekend off to a good start. Quick programming note for you. Speaking of that, we are going to be out of the office and not live after today until Wednesday. We'll be live again Wednesday. We'll be back on Wednesday live. Please make note. However, we have prepared some repeat shows for you, some encore shows for you. So hopefully you'll enjoy those on Monday and Tuesday. But today we're live, and we'll be back Wednesday the 9th live, and all will be well. So, just a quick programming note for you so that you'll know that we won't be live on Monday or Tuesday of next week. So no need to call in. Eric?
10: Mm-hmm.
9: We're doing open lines and we can review.
10: Mm-hmm.
9: And can't think of anybody better to do it with than our good friend and contributing analyst, James Patterson.
10: Oh,
9: James,
10: yes. James,
9: yeah,
10: is
9: James
10: here.
9: James can do that. Yeah.
10: He's the man. Well, he can do it. Yes.
11: I'm here, but I'm glad you put the good friend before the contributing analyst, okay?
9: Why is that?
11: good friend of the show.
9: Yeah. Pardon?
11: Yeah, a good friend of the show, that let me know what's important. The good friend is more important than the contributing analyst. So I'm glad you put that one first.
9: Okay, well, Okay. Okay. So how have you been? Welcome back, by the way. Welcome back.
11: Yeah, thank you. Thank you both. Been doing well. Mm-hmm. Took some time off to, rest and reflect. And just kind of take in what's happening in the world. And we've got a lot going on out there. So trying to keep up with it all. Mm. Yeah.
12: That's the truth.
11: So not much, just doing that and trying to stay out of this heat wave we have. Right. Now. This lady I talked to this morning, Miss Williams, she works over at Sequoia, good friend of mine, Miss Williams. And she was saying, James, I don't really mind the heat so much. I don't mind the heat so much. Mm-hmm. And I really prefer that. I'm like one of these people. I know everybody isn't the same, and they talk about how oppressive it can be, and I understand all of that. Mm-hmm. But I'm like her. I don't. Tracy Williams over there at Sequoia, and it just doesn't bother me. But when it's this humid and this hot, if you don't take precautions, if you don't, as you guys have been saying all along, put fluids in your body, fluid up, water particularly, it can be very, very dangerous and detrimental to your health.
9: Indeed. Well, and speaking of the weather, I guess we can just put you straight to work, huh? With the
11: I don't get more vacation time.
9: Well, okay, we'll give you a couple more minutes.
11: No. I'm ready.
9: Yeah.
11: And I guess we don't have to tell anybody that it's hot out there. Extremely hot.
9: No.
11: In Central Indiana, anybody who's been anywhere close to the outdoors knows that. Mm-hmm. But we do have some partly cloudy skies overhead, and I'm saying that because when it's this hot and humid, there's always a chance for a pop-up stray shower here and there. Mm-hmm. And the reason being is because it's yeah, thank you, Eric. Because the air is so saturated that it can pop off at any time. Mm-hmm. And the second reason is that we have a front that's trying to push down through, and they are predicting, meteorologists are predicting that it'll arrive here sometime this front, mid-morning tomorrow or thereabouts, or earlier there or later. Mm. But we should get some precipitation out of there if it makes it down. But this heat dome has been so stifling. Mm-hmm. I'm not going to sit there and predict that it's going to get here first at all. And secondly, when they say, now, eventually it'll work its way through. So we'll look for some precipitation sometime over the weekend as that front passes through. Mm-hmm. A heat advisory is in effect today until 8 o'clock. It was extended from yesterday until 8 this evening, of course. And we'll see if that is issued again tomorrow, depending on, like I said, if that front is able to push its way through this heat and humidity. Anytime it's this hot, people who spend any time outside, as we just said, absolutely need to consume fluids, especially water, especially people who are, up in age. You just can't fool with it like that. It's just nothing to play with. So all in all, we're in for another hot one, Tina, as you know, and I'm sure Eric knows.
9: Yeah. My understanding, if I understand you correctly, is it doesn't really bother you, though. You don't mind the heat and the heat waves, right?
11: Yeah, you're right. I was speaking for everybody else, but yeah, no, it doesn't really bother me. Mm-hmm. Now, I'll work outside. I love working outside. I'll work outside in hot weather, but when it's this hot, I'm trying to be careful. I'm trying to be extremely careful because you can get a heat stroke and not even know you have one. Mm-hmm. Until you start getting dizzy, and then something is happening.
9: Yeah.
11: I mean, I'm not a doctor or anything, but these conditions, adverse conditions, can impact your health very quickly before you even know anything is happening. And so that's why I caution people, and people already do. I mean, like if I'm home and I'm not out and about or working or something, if I'm home or working from home and I look out the window, in the afternoon, late afternoon, there's practically nobody on the street. And I left out one little part of my forecast. It was already 93 degrees as we came on the air at 1 o'clock today, and we expect temperatures to rise a couple more degrees at least. So we could be in the mid 90s. Yesterday was 95. Yeah. Wow.
9: Really, really warm. Okay. Yeah. Wow. You know, James, thank you for the weather. Since James wasn't here when we found out, the day of, by the way.
10: Oh, about,
9: we are now, James, streaming. Our cameras are
10: up.
9: The day of, we found out that day.
11: You're doing what?
9: No, we're not doing anything. It's just that the cameras that were, built into our studio are now active, which means we can be seen and heard on Facebook and YouTube now.
10: Mm-hmm. You can see us right now.
9: See us right now.
10: This very moment.
9: Right now.
11: Wow.
9: On
11: so where do people have to go on YouTube and or Facebook in order to see your beautiful faces on the screen?
9: Well, praise Indy on
10: praise
9: Facebook.
10: Praise Indy, yeah, praise Indy, Community Connection with Tina Cosby.
9: Yeah.
10: It should come up there.
9: Yeah, and then it just comes
10: on
9: up.
10: YouTube.
9: On YouTube, Facebook. Yeah, just punch in any keyword, it'll come up on YouTube.
10: Yeah, Community Connection.
9: Yeah.
11: That is awesome.
9: Yeah.
11: That's amazing.
10: Mm-hmm. It really is amazing. It's something I don't know if I expected.
9: I don't know.
10: Because Tina's been in TV. She's TV ready. But,
11: yeah.
9: You can call her that.
11: She's a TV rat. You're
10: she
11: right.
10: is.
11: You can call her TV rat.
9: Y'all watching.
11: So she knows the little tricks and, you know, the little maneuvers for television. She knows that.
9: Well, you know what? I don't know where the camera's set up in here. I haven't seen it.
10: Oh, you haven't seen it?
9: Uh-uh.
10: Oh, okay.
9: Uh-uh.
10: All right.
9: So I don't know where 1, 2, or 3 is or how they interface or whatever. I know you're the director, so to speak. So you call, you know, you put up or call up the different shots if it's a 2-shot.
10: Yeah.
9: One shot, wide shot. You know, I don't know how all that's working. I'm just sitting
10: it's happening.
9: Here, so.
10: I'm still trying to make it as smooth as I can. It's been a little rough at first.
9: Yeah, okay.
10: But as we move forward, it'll be smoother and smoother.
9: But yeah, James, that opens up a lot of possibilities now that these cameras in this studio are now active and up and ready to go. So, you know, a whole lot of possibilities here. So
10: absolutely.
11: A whole lot of possibilities.
9: Yeah.
11: Such as
10: an advertiser might sponsor.
11: Something
10: like that.
11: Yeah.
9: Advertiser, sponsor, you know, podcasting. There's just a lot of things.
10: And these cameras, James, they're not typical cameras. They're so small you wouldn't know they're cameras.
9: You could wear them on your wrist. They're
10: really
9: so small.
10: You would not know they're on.
11: Well, you know what? They're smaller than when I was interning at WREX-TV, Channel 13, the ABC affiliate at the time, and actually was in outside of Rockford, Illinois. The TV station was way out in the cornfield. I guess that's where they got the signal. And, you know, I had to learn all the jobs when I was interning that summer. And one of the jobs was, hey, you learn how to run the camera. And these things were humongous.
9: Heavy, you know, big cameras.
11: Yes, you could roll them, but they were big.
9: Oh, you're talking about the floor cameras, the studio cameras.
11: Yes.
10: Oh, yeah, those.
9: Well, and the you know the handheld ones, you know, that you would put on
10: your
9: shoulders.
10: Shoulder.
9: Those things used to weigh about a ton and a half too. Yeah. Now they're as light as a feather, actually. But
10: size
9: yeah.
10: of your phone, almost.
9: Yeah, and they had that great big turn. You know, I call it the wheel. It was a big circle. A huge circle outside the camera that would
10: was
9: guide
10: that,
9: yeah.
10: the truck.
9: Was yeah. That, yeah, well, trucking is the verb.
10: The verb, yeah.
9: You truck this way,
10: you truck this way. Yeah,
9: but it
10: yeah.
9: may be called the truck.
10: I can't remember. I remember.
9: Yeah,
10: that,
9: it so. might be. So.
11: So we had to push those by hand.
9: Yeah,
11: and I guess they morphed into or evolved into where they were automatic, right? Nobody had to be behind them. They just moved by themselves.
10: They're robotic
11: and
10: now.
11: Director would call
9: yeah, totally the robotic. Yeah. yeah, you just program in the shots according to the script, and it goes. There
10: yeah.
9: usually is one person on the floor.
10: Yeah, true. Usually
9: a human.
10: One person.
9: Yeah, but it used to be there would be 3 camera folks and a floor director, and you know somebody. Also, so there used to be like 5-6 people in the studio.
11: Yeah,
9: just to do.
11: Yeah, they would need
9: somebody running the prompter. You know, prompter operator. You'd have if you had the luxury of a prompter operator. Sometimes the talent would have to operate the prompter themselves by their foot.
11: Yeah, but you're saying these cameras that are now trained on you. Mm-hmm. That is, did you say praiseindy.com? Is that what it is?
12: If you go to Facebook, are you on Facebook?
11: No. No. Oh, but yeah. I could, you know. I've gotten to the website before.
12: Oh, yeah. You don't have to.
10: You can go to YouTube. YouTube, put in Community Connection with Tina Cosby or Praise Indy, and you'll see it should come up.
12: Yeah.
11: You're saying these cameras are different even from the robotic. Is that what you're saying?
12: Oh, my goodness. Man, absolutely. Yeah. Oh, there's no comparison.
10: They're so small, they probably don't weigh they're less than a pound.
12: Yeah.
10: I mean, they're tiny.
12: Stretch if they did.
10: That's true.
11: Well, that is... Again, I'll give it an awesome. I mean, that's a wonderful development because you're keeping up with the times.
10: You both know about the glasses. I think they're made by Meta glasses you can wear now that actually record. You can't see the cameras on the glasses, but they're there.
11: One guy used
10: one. He was attacked somewhere, and they got all of it on video, and they found the guy that attacked him.
11: Mm-hmm. Really? Because my wife's nephew, he's up on everything that's out and new regarding technology, and he we were over at his house one time up in Lafayette, and he was like, we were talking about something. I said, "Now write this down, Corey." He said, "Oh, I recorded it, and all he had on was glasses." He already recorded it. Yeah. So
12: wow,
10: pretty amazing.
12: Yeah. So that happened, and but like I said, James was not. The day we found out on a Monday.
10: It was on a Monday. Yeah, found out on a Monday.
12: I said, "Darn it! Now I got to stop wearing t-shirts." Although I have on a jean thing that I keep in my office, in the event that it gets cool, because we got a new place no longer.
10: Yeah, it's a whole new place.
11: You know what, Tina and Eric, I can see the sponsors lining up right now for.
12: Well, you call that into existence, okay?
11: Yeah, we haven't heard from anybody. Thank you, Lord.
12: We haven't heard from anybody. But I think we will eventually. But anyway, so there's that. That happened. Coming up next week, we're going to be out until Wednesday. And then the day after we come back, that Thursday, is going to be our annual Stop the Music Suicide Prevention and Awareness special. It's going to be across several of our stations, our two Spanish brands, La Mega and Fuego, Hot 100.9 WTLC FM, and of course right here, Praise AM 1310 and 95.1 FM. So, going to be a big day on Thursday.
10: Yes, it will.
12: It'll go, between all of the brands. We're going to be discussing and keeping the conversation going from 10 a.m. until 3 p.m. when we go off the air. Mm-hmm. Yeah.
11: Yeah. It's always needed.
12: Always needed.
11: True. And mental health is so evident everywhere.
12: And September is Suicide Prevention and Awareness Month. And then we choose annually to hold our special on a day in this particular month, which is World Suicide Prevention and Awareness Day, which is always September 10th. And then, of course, coming up September 11th, next Friday, the 25th anniversary, right?
11: Mm-hmm. Of the attack.
10: Yeah, 9/11.
12: And I'm not sure what our programming will be.
10: Don't know for that one.
12: We're not sure. Yeah,
10: not yet.
12: But that is.
11: It's a solemn day of remembrance.
12: Solemn day of remembrance.
10: It certainly is.
11: Especially for the young generation, because that's all they remember. They don't remember Vietnam. A lot of them don't even remember. The Iraq War.
12: A lot of them weren't born. They just weren't here.
10: They weren't here yet
12: at the time. I 9/11 is one of those events that's etched into your memory because everybody remembers where they were on that day at that particular time.
10: Mm.
12: Everybody remembers. Mm-hmm. I know I do.
10: I do too.
12: I was driving out to traffic court.
10: traffic court? Oh.
12: I was driving. Yeah, because that's that ticket I was telling you about that I got out of.
10: Because
12: it was the police officer wrongfully wrote me up for that, and the judge saw that as well. So I was going to present my case in court, and I heard it on the radio. I was about 5 minutes away, and then 2 minutes after I heard it, everything had been shut down. Airspace, buildings, everybody just went into whatever mode. So I was on I-70.
10: Wow.
12: I had to turn around, come right back. Because the court was out there off Post Road.
10: Okay, on Post Road.
12: Yeah, I think so. Yeah. Traffic court was. Well, only time I ever went. Yeah, I had to go back. I had to reschedule it. But yeah, I was, and I couldn't believe. I said, is this a, you know, you're thinking Orson Welles, you're just thinking,
10: yeah.
12: This cannot be real.
10: Mm-hmm.
12: But it was.
10: Mm.
12: So where were you guys? Where were you?
10: I was at home getting ready for work. Okay. I was doing middays on a station at the time. And it's like, what? I couldn't believe it was on. I had turned on had the TV news on, the morning news. And there it was.
12: Yeah.
10: I was just in shock.
12: Yeah. Where were you, James?
11: Yeah, I was at work. We were in the editorial department at the Indianapolis Star. And I remember distinctly who all was there, me, Larry McIntyre, Andrea Neal. Mm-hmm. John List, the editor, and we all gathered in his office because he had the television and we were watching it stunned. Mm-hmm. And when we saw that second plane go into the tower, Andrew, like, she gasped, said, you know, and then I said, and this turned out, I mean, they hadn't done it at the time. I said, they got to get planes out of the air everywhere. And then all of a sudden, not all of a sudden, but eventually within minutes, they shut down the airspace in the United States clearly it was an orchestrated attack and they were using airplanes to do it. So I said, you got to get those planes out of the air everywhere. Mm-hmm. You know, so I won't forget that morning at all.
12: Mm-hmm. Yeah.
10: It was a very weird time on the way to work. I remember after you said James airspace was cleared to see not a plane.
12: Yeah. Anywhere, zero.
10: Nothing flying. No. That was,
12: And that was the first thing I noticed.
10: Yeah, I did too.
12: I heard, I looked up.
10: No planes anywhere. Just nothing.
12: Not a helicopter. Nothing. Not a bird.
10: Not even a bird. I didn't see any birds.
12: I mean, it was just an eerie.
10: It was.
12: Eerie silence. So, but anyway, so that's coming. So we've got a short week, but a busy week next week. So, you know, that's coming up. But right now, open lines, we can review a lot of things to review. We hit a lot of things this week, and we certainly will. We'll definitely go over those, but let's go to the phone lines first. And because it is open lines and we can review, 317-480-1310. Reverend Phillips, go ahead. How are you?
13: How you doing, Sister Tina?
12: I'm doing well, sir.
13: I was watching news this morning, and the boys over there on Pilsen Pike, they were raiding that place over there.
12: Oh, you're talking about ICE?
13: The ICE, yeah. So I'm not in that. I'm too deep. Because they might take me down. I'm not getting involved in that one.
12: Okay, I get it.
13: Nope. But I pray for them over there, though. I pray for them over there. But I can't be in that one. No.
12: Okay.
13: But I hope people have a safe holiday, and everything, and just remember your loved ones on that holiday, and behave.
12: All right. All right, Reverend Phillips. Behave is always a good, that's
13: and know how
12: good
13: to
12: advice.
13: Respect. We first thing we got to do, we got to know how to respect folk who tell us something was real. It ain't no time to be mad or throwing temper tantrums.
12: Yeah.
13: And if you see somebody do somebody wrong, just put them to the side and correct them. And be more respectful about it.
12: All right. All right, Reverend Phillips. Thank you for your call. Appreciate it. 317-480-1310, 317-480-1310. David, go ahead. How are you?
14: Hey, good afternoon. How are you all doing today?
12: Doing well, thank
11: good.
12: You.
11: Good.
14: Good. Hey, I just heard something this morning that was kind of troubling, and I wanted to share it with you. I went to our local McDonald's to get my breakfast, and they had a note on the door that, for circumstances beyond their control, the dining room was closed. So I went around to the drive-thru, and they said the same thing when I pulled around, and our brown and Latino brothers and sisters were being arrested at the McDonald's and so they didn't have any staff.
12: What?
11: Which one?
12: Yeah, where?
14: The one at 38th in Salem, 38th in Illinois.
12: That's right up there, yeah.
14: So, mm-hmm. Yeah, so I thought it was very troubling because as you look around in our restaurants, our Latino brothers and sisters are usually the ones, you know, working there the most. And they just, a lady told me, they just, once they arrested a few people at the McDonald's on 54th Street, ICE was in town, and when they arrested them, the people at the other McDonald's just didn't come to work today for fear of being arrested.
11: Yeah. Well, there's obviously a surge going on right now. Anybody, like they used to say, Ray Charles could see that if he could listen.

0: I've heard people say, black people too, black Americans too, need to be very, very careful because they can be, mistaken for Haitians or, Africans who've immigrated here.
1: Exactly right.
0: Yeah,
1: You
0: so
1: are exactly right.
0: that's what's going on. I mean, and it started out when the Trump administration lied about it to get into office, that they were just going to go after rapists and murderers and multiple felonists. And the worst of the worst was their theme, the worst of the worst. But they're doing exactly the opposite. They're not going after, they're going after everybody that they can catch who they claim to be not here legally, and based upon their track record, they're not following the law. They're not giving them due process, giving them access to lawyers or
2: Nope.
0: telephone calls to their loved ones. So it's really a sad turn of events.
2: Yeah. And I think the what's fueling a lot of this is that they must be getting low on their numbers. You know how Stephen Miller has said he has a quota that he wants to hit every day. In terms of who. And the other day, what day was this? September 2nd. So what that would have been what? Today is the fourth.
1: Wednesday.
0: Oh, that's
2: Tuesday.
0: Wednesday.
2: Wednesday?
1: Wednesday.
0: I think
2: Wednesday.
0: Wednesday.
2: Yeah, okay, Wednesday. Congressman Carson
0: Yeah.
2: sent a letter to Honorable, they sent a letter to ICE. And
0: Yeah.
2: it starts out, "I write to demand information on reports of a surge in U.S. Immigration and Customs Enforcement, ICE arrests across Indianapolis, including operations involving masked agents, unmarked vehicles, and a dangerous foot pursuit across multiple lanes of traffic.
1: Yeah,
2: As a
1: that
2: representative of Indiana's 7th Congressional District, I want to know," he says he wants to know about increased enforcement, especially in his district. "The authority under which these operations are being conducted and what safeguards are in place to protect my constituents' constitutional and physical safety."
1: Remember,
2: this is good for the record, but I just think that they're going to do like they do with everything else. It's going in file 13.
1: yeah, and then in places we don't talk about, blacks in our history have known what it's been like to be chased down and all those kind of things. So it's history repeating itself, but I thought it was worth mentioning. Thank you for taking
2: It's
1: my
2: very
1: call.
2: much worth mentioning, and I wish, thank you, David. I wish that
0: David.
2: there was a lot more that could be done other than a letter being written to ICE. I mean,
0: Yeah.
2: they pay that entire administration, they don't pay attention to subpoenas, the Constitution. So a
0: Yeah.
2: strongly worded letter, like I said, is good for the record, but I don't think it's going to move the needle one inch in terms of getting some relief for these folks here. Something else has to be done.
0: Well, the main thing is November 3rd. I mean, and what we can do is vote.
2: That's it.
0: And like, people at meetings who to protest in Texas, I think it was Tarrant County in Texas, where they
2: Yes.
0: reduced the voting the voting places from almost 200 or well over 200 to down to 92. At first,
2: Oh, by
0: there was
2: 30%, they slashed the number of polling sites by 30% in a very targeted, specific district, right?
0: Exactly.
2: Yeah.
0: Yeah. Those people, one man made them drag him out, and he had protested before, during the Vietnam War. These are not young people. These are older people who are saying, "Look, it's not, we're not concerned about whether we're going to vote Republican or Democrat. You're just trying to suppress the vote in certain areas, and that is so crazy wrong." That's what we have to do, is we have to
2: Yeah.
0: vote, because that's the only thing they understand. They're
2: Yeah.
0: trying to stop that right now with this case that they've appealed to the Supreme Court, about his mail-in voting scheme, which is unconstitutional because voting
2: Yeah.
0: is taken care of by the states according to the Constitution.
2: Yeah, indeed. Well, let's take a quick break because our phone lines are filling up very quickly, and rather than start and have to stop in the middle of it all, let's get a fresh start right after this break. If you're on the line, stay right there. We'll get right to you.

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4: And we are back with Community Connection. Open lines, week in review, a full panel here. It's almost like we just gave something away. The lines
5: you would open. Think so.
4: That's okay. We're going to get to everybody. We will. James Patterson, our contributing analyst, is back with us. And James, this is what we do on Fridays, is it not?
6: It is indeed. Check it out and spell it out and listen to folks.
4: Okay, listen to folks. Let's start working our way down the phone lines. Mayhem, go ahead. How are you?
7: Hey, how's it going?
4: Good. How are you doing?
7: Pretty good. I'm back in town. I'm going up and down the highway. I'm seeing semis and stuff just pulled over all up and down the highway. It's empty. And then I get in town. They say that they're snatching people of color. And tell Brother Phillip they are snatching black people, because I had a mechanic a couple months ago. I asked him where he was at. He said he was down in Kokomo in an ICE detention because they snatched him out of his car and locked him up. And he was down there for like 4 or 5 months.
4: What?
7: So, wow. I don't know what's going on. I guess Indiana just complacent.
4: You got to wonder what more can politicians
7: saying anything?
4: Well,
7: and I saw that the mayor over in Lawrence, she's okay with it. She let Lawrence.
4: No, well, here's the thing. No, I read that, and there is a difference, a disqualifier. Uh-huh. And what happened was there was an ICE raid that got somewhat out of hand somehow, and so it went beyond what ICE was supposed to do and necessitated the services of what Lawrence Police Department is supposed to do. So that she has issued a statement and made it very clear that in no way was the Lawrence Police Department cooperating with ICE, but that due to circumstances that had taken place, it was the responsibility of the Lawrence Police Department to intercede or intervene. So I just want to make sure that we don't say anything. And I did read the statement. Had I not read the statement, I wouldn't have been able to share that part with her. But I just read the statement right before we came on the air. And that's fair. But I don't think she, you know, if her statement is correct, and there's no reason to believe it wouldn't be, the mayor. If her statement and the police department's statement is correct, they did not assist ICE. They went in because a mess had happened as a result of what ICE had done, and then that became the business of the Lawrence Police Department.
7: Yeah, I understand everybody wants to be correct, but even citizens are getting snatched off the streets, and people of power are not saying anything. They just want to be correct. What is your local mayor doing? Do anybody of power, some kind of power, got power to save taxpayers? We are U.S. citizens, and U.S. citizens are getting snatched out of their cars and being taken, as we say, black sites.
4: Mm-hmm. So let me ask you this. Give me an example of what it is that you would like to see happen. What's the remedy? What's the remedy that you see?
7: I'm not a politician. I don't have power.
4: Does it have to be political?
7: I don't have the power or the solution. I'm looking for the ones we pay taxpayer money to, taxpayer, and vote for to give us solutions. Or people out of the street want to take their own solutions.
4: Okay. James, go ahead.
6: I hear what he's saying. I do think that... I would like to know, maybe Mayhem doesn't have something, but he is looking for other people. But I would like to see people wake up a little bit, mm-hmm. because when they went into Chicago, cities like Chicago, Minneapolis, Los Angeles, they didn't take it.
4: No.
6: They organized groups. They followed them.
4: That's people. That's folks on the ground. Yeah, absolutely.
6: Yeah,
4: absolutely.
6: They organized.
7: James, this is Naptown. Naptown don't really wake up.
4: Maybe it's time to.
6: They need to. Because
7: I'm just glad I got out of the city. I'm glad I got out of the city, and I pray for y'all. Hey, have a good one.
4: Okay. But, everything doesn't rest in the hands of politicians or what have you. And those examples that you shared, James, are great examples because these folks were simply not having it. They just weren't going to
6: have it. They organized. They even held classes, Tina. You know, to tell people to teach them what to do when they organize block groups, mm-hmm. and when they saw these people gathering in the morning. Listen, the ICE is Immigration Customs Enforcement, because of the Republican controlled Congress, they are better funded than the top, with the exception of the U.S. military, the top five armies in the world.
4: Yes, they are. They are.
6: Okay?
4: Money to burn.
6: Mm-hmm. Billions of dollars. So what people need to do is, people on the ground, there are people who will protest, there are people who will do this. They need to organize and, figure out a plan so that works, and it has worked in Chicago, it worked in LA, it worked in Minneapolis. It caused some deaths up there. A black man died in Los Angeles that they don't talk much about. They talk about Renee Good tragedy, and what was the guy's name?
4: Alex Preddy.
6: Yeah, Alex Preddy. Right. You know, those get the most press, but there's a black guy who died. He was shot by an ICE officer in Los Angeles. So, I mean, it cost that, but still. Even though it caused those deaths, they were able to repel these assaults by organizing. They blew whistles, they followed them, they recorded them, they videotaped them. If there was no videotape on the Alex Preddy killing, they never would have turned the public against them. Yeah, because the truth was in the video.
4: Well, something's going to have to be done. The letter, like I said, the letter from the congressman is good for the record, but your mobilization, Mayhem was talking about, and what you're talking about, that's what's going to work.
6: That's what's going to work. It's here now. They are surging here in central Indiana.
4: They are right here, Indianapolis, yeah. Indeed. 317-480-1310. Let's go back to the phone lines. Pierre, go ahead. How are you?
0: Oh, good afternoon, everybody. My thoughts on the immigration. Y'all know I'm tough on immigration, but this is out of control. You know, ICE worked fine under President Obama. ICE works fairly well under President Biden. Being politicized by the Trump administration. My thing is, you know what I say, Tina. This is the result of not voting, being apathetic, and supporting a lot of these immigrants supported Trump. You know, so we're getting kicked in the teeth right now, and that's just the way it is. And we're just going to have to get through it. One of the things that James said that I really like is, folk or these immigrants, they're going to have to take some collective action too if they don't want to get deported. Haitians could shut down Walmart if they wanted to by just not showing up or staging a protest or staging a walkout. And they're protected by labor relations law if they act in a concerted fashion. You know, hey, you know, your brothers and sisters getting deported, y'all need to get together and do something. Because I tell you what, they shut down a Walmart, and Walmart will call the White House and say, hey, we can't have this. And I tell you, some of this stuff will stop. One thing I wanted to ask you, Tina, because I haven't been able to listen to the program in a while. Have y'all been talking about the Center Township constable and the lawsuit that he's looking at from Melvin Hall, who's, I guess he's going to run against him?
6: No,
0: keep an eye on that, because they've been on him about his residence, and I'd be interested to know if he's a Center Township resident or if he's living somewhere else, you know, folk playing around. But it's getting tight out here. And another thing I'd like to bring up. Yeah, and I had a lawsuit going on, age discrimination case. Trump is putting all of these corporate lawyers on the bench, and they're acting just like corporate lawyers act. And I tell you, it's a mess. It is a true mess. We got them here in town, up in the Seventh Circuit. It's horrible. So, the Haitians are going to have to get together and do something. And these immigrants, y'all going to have to get together and take some collective action, and stop doing stupid stuff like voting for Republicans and President Trump.
4: Yeah.
6: Yeah, they did. They did that. And like Tina said, not a majority, but too many of them did. And now they regret it.
4: Yeah.
6: Now they regret it. They regret it because of their relatives and their, the people like them are being treated horribly. And so now they regret it.
4: Thank you Pierre, I appreciate it. This country, it's unfortunate because Trump beat Hillary, right? And who else did he beat?
6: Kamala.
4: Right.
6: Two women.
4: And that says enough. I think this country has to start paying attention to some deeper issues, because there are countries all over the planet that women have been in charge of and they've been just fine. They've been just fine. They have figured out how to get past certain things that we as a country simply will not acknowledge. We will not acknowledge sexism and we will not acknowledge racism, but it is as plain as day in our voting patterns, in our voting habits. And when you choose, even though it was a small margin, it was enough to get over the finish line. A win is a W is a W. When you choose a criminally flawed candidate over somebody that is just clearly head and shoulders above that, and you look at just look at what they represent. I keep getting back to that. I need to get off of it, but I just, when we say, well, they're upset because they voted, they thought he was going to. I don't buy any of that surface BS. I'm sorry. I don't. Because when you look at what you hit, just look at it here, good. Oh my gosh. Train wreck. And you go to the train wreck just because you can't tolerate the thought. And you do it over and over and over again. And it's not just Kamala and Hillary. You can go back in the history books. And so if Trump and all this stuff that's taking place creates a come to Jesus moment for a lot of folks to recognize what they really were voting for or voting against, as opposed to whatever, I don't know, whatever got them into this mess, they need to figure it out. And at some point in time, you got to start trusting the fact that it doesn't have to be a white male always at the helm in the United States of America. It just doesn't.
6: Well, they're at the helm now, and what a mess they've made of it. Look at the military and the war over in Iran, and the prices for food. And
4: I'm stuck. You know, I'm just stuck in neutral on that. I'm just stuck on that one point. And when I hear news outlets and others say, well, they are upset because Trump promised them to lower prices, and that's why they voted for him. Bull! Not why you voted for him. Lower prices. Come on. Or he said he was going to get everybody out. You know what? Again, when you look at the clear choice that you had, who are you going to trust more with your money? A 34 count convicted felon, adjudicated sex offender, or the choice on the other side? Who are you going to trust? If you have a choice, James, who are you going to trust with your life and your vote and your money and everything?
6: Who am I going to trust? Not the people who are lying 24/7.
4: And an accomplished liar. And a professional liar. And it's not the first time at the rodeo. That's what makes this last election so egregious. That's what makes it so hard for me to listen to anybody that I voted for him, but man, I'm sorry, right. I did. I can't hear that.
6: This administration has not only lied consistently, but they have a defense secretary in place, Pete Hegseth, who will not promote black or brown officers or certain white officers who espouse views that he disagrees with. And definitely he won't promote women. Exactly. I mean, it's like, hey, we white guys, we can handle this. The rest of you all, get back.
4: Mm-hmm. That's it. And, well, anyway, let's go back to the phone lines. That's my rant for the week. I'm sorry, but it just goes right through me when I hear, oh, I voted for him, but now I'm mad because he didn't do what I was. Yeah, right. Okay. Manny, go ahead. You have a comment on ICE. How are you?
5: Hey, Tina. Tina Cosby, hello.
4: Hello.
5: James Patterson, hello.
6: Hey,
5: good
6: man.
5: Good to hear your voice again. you've been gone so long, we forgot what you sound like. And, of course, Mr. Eric Gagne himself. Hello,
4: Eric.
6: Okay. All right.
5: Hey, y'all, my comments are, unfortunately, we are in a sad time in our democracy, ladies and gentlemen. Trump already told people what he was going to do before he was elected. So
4: yeah, I know.
5: What's going on right now is no surprise. Good show, Tina, because everybody that's been on this show has had comments, and everybody's is hitting everything right on point in their own certain way. You know, everybody has opinions, you know what I'm saying? Mm-hmm. But everybody's hitting it in different facets. That makes sense?
4: Yeah, it makes sense.
5: So what I got to say is, these people who are going out here voting for this man realize now that he never had y'all best interests at heart in the first place. We already knew he didn't have our best interests at heart anyway. Right.
4: But he was the comfortable choice. He was the choice that made sense to them, that this is the way it's always been, so we got to have it this. We got
5: to
4: have
5: exactly
4: this.
5: like the status quo.
4: Mm-hmm. It has to be this way. We can't have it anyway.
5: Yeah. Another thing, Latina, is we have to get our young people, these people that are walking around here with these hoods on, with these masks on their and these earbuds in their ears, they can be snatched up as well. Because nobody would know what they look like. They don't know what whatever race they are.
4: Everybody's a target.
5: Everybody's a target. So we can, so parents, talk to your young people. Get them out of them hoods. Stop having to wear them hoods and the masks and stuff on their face. We have to be vigilant. Because I'm telling you what's happening right now. We're looking at civil war right in his face. He's bringing the U.S. to its knees. Our democratic, our democracy, he's bringing it to its knees. Yeah. We got to pay attention, people. Let's get out there and vote. That's all we got. We got to work. Like, Messina, what you say, we got to work. We know it ain't the perfect system, but we got to work with what we have.
4: Got to work with what we do the best we can with what we got. All righty. Thank you, man.
5: Everybody have a good holiday weekend. Love y'all.
4: You too. Thank you, man. Thank you, Manny. And that is it. We got to do the best we can with what we got. You know, I understand philosophically and you know, in every other way, but realistically, what can we do? And like you were saying, James, it's just going to have to be boots on the ground resistance.
6: It's going to have to be boots on the ground. And the first thing is we've got to realize this is a surge. They changed tactics. They've gone to the, you know, they don't care about whether now it's a blue, so-called blue city or red city, where they feel like there's a large urban area which may have a large number of Hispanics. Some of them may be here illegally, they may be, but many of them are here with work permits. They may be expired. How many, you know, if you just went straight down the line and say, we're going to pick up people with expired student visas, expired work permits, expired whatever kind of visas, you know, if you cut across the board and did it straight without, deferring to a person's race, or be they black or brown, they would be getting all kinds of people, but they're selectively enforcing the law to meet their political ends. And so we've got to realize what is happening now. This is a surge right here, and they change their tactics. They're not announcing it, but, you know, so the Hispanic community is going to learn. And like Manny said, it could be anybody. They're going to learn. Stay off, you know, don't go anywhere by yourself. Stay off the interstate because the state police can help, and since they're under the governor, they're going to help.
4: Yeah,
6: but in
4: state
6: the cities like Marion County, they're not going to help Lawrence and Marion County. Mm-hmm. I don't care what they do, they're not going to help them. But they will try to, you know, grab them in areas where they have authority. Yeah. So they'll learn. But yeah, people got to wake up.
4: Yeah. Well, 317-480-1310. Jeff, go ahead. How are you?
8: Hey, Gina, James, Eric. Hey, welcome back, James.
6: Thank you, Jeff. How are you, sir?
8: I'm great. You know what, Gina? You are absolutely correct. I say it all the time. You know, elections have consequences. See, until we understand one thing, when Trump got in there twice, it was about culture, not policy.
4: No.
8: If it was really about a policy, Hillary Clinton would have been president and Kamala would have been president.
6: Yep.
8: Mm-hmm. I'm sorry. I don't get mad or upset. And you didn't want two qualified women, but you voted for a criminal, white criminal,
4: twice.
8: A rapist.
4: Twice.
8: Twice. So this is about us. This is on us. All right? I mean, Great Britain had a female leader, Italy, India, Israel.
4: India,
8: so what's our problem?
4: Yeah.
8: Yeah, what's our problem? And you know what? I agree with Pierre. You know, I don't care who gets mad or upset. A large portion of Latino Americans, Latinos, voted for this guy. Why? I'm going to say it. I don't care who gets mad or upset. Because they thought by voting for Trump would give them some kind of delusional proximity to whiteness. All right? And he said, well, me no black, but guess what? Trump says, you ain't white. Yeah, get in that back paddy wagon. And now they found it out real quick. Yeah, as much as you want to be white, you're never going to be one of us. Okay, just look here in our own state with the current Secretary of State. They didn't want him to run against Bo Biden. They got some white kid from Washington, D.C. working for Jim Banks. So, I tell you what, this is our moment. You know, I'm really disappointed with Reverend Phillips, got to say. I mean, you know, sitting on the sidelines ain't going to help. We got to get involved. You got to vote. You know, if Martin Luther King and Malcolm X sat on a sofa all day, or Stokely Carmichael, James, you wouldn't be on that radio show. Tina, you wouldn't be on that radio show. Eric
4: absolutely
8: wouldn't be on that
4: not.
8: Radio show.
4: Absolutely not.
8: I know
6: there wouldn't be a radio show
8: are.
6: Like this.
4: No. Mm-mm.
8: Yeah, exactly. So I'm going to tell you to my Latino brothers and sisters. You need your own Angela Davis, and you need your own Stokely Carmichael. You need to realize that, hey, this man don't like you. He never liked you. And if you thought that by being a good American is voting for a guy who called you permanent trash, then you need to really take a look at themselves. Yeah, this is their wake-up call. This is their brown wake-up call. Call it FAFO if you want to. If you want to call it the leper eating your face, hey, you know what? You know, I don't feel sorry for those farmers who are losing their farm because they voted for Trump. I tell you, man, a lot of people chose hatred over self-preservation.
4: They did. Thank you.
8: They did.
4: I mean, yeah. I don't see it any other way.
8: Somebody
4: needs to convince me
8: to
4: see it another way, because I've been saying this since the election. And I just don't see it any other way. I just don't. And the fact that the margin, James, you and I talk about that, the margin, it was just barely, but it was, you know, just barely is not going to get it over the finish line. So somehow we have to figure out that it's our business and our place to see to it that just barely. Now, one of the things they talk about, James, in Dallas when they had that 30% cut in Tarrant County is that they might have stirred a hornet's nest, because historically, when things like this have happened, people do mobilize. But what, you know, and if that's what it takes to get you, you know, to push you into action, okay, so be it. But they may be sorry that they're doing that, because it may backfire. It has historically, according to what has been reported. I don't know if you saw that or not either, James. Did you see that part, James?
6: What was that, Tina?
4: That when attempts to limit your right to vote, or people's rights to vote, have been put into place, it's like stirring a hornet's nest, and it backfires, and it works the opposite way.
6: It's already happening in the primaries. Yeah. Double that, they're seeing double the number in the southern primaries. Look, in Tennessee, they eradicated the only black district, and it was held by a white man, a Jewish man, Steve Cohen, but still, he was supported by all the black people in Memphis, and, you know, he was probably going to be stepping down anyway, because there was a young man who was in the state legislature. I can't think of his name, but, you know, he was in the state legislature, and he got in trouble. They threw him out, and I can't think of his name, but they took away their district, but the voting increased by double. The voting increased in Alabama by double. The voting increased in Louisiana by double. So what they've done is not only started a hornet's nest, they have awakened a sleeping giant.
4: Yeah. Well, let's all wake up. That's what we need. So still have a lot of folks that want to weigh in on this, and I promise you we will get to you. Let's go to this break real quickly. When we come back, we'll go right back to the phone lines right after this.

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6: And we're back with Community Connection. Public service announcement that I wanted to get in before it gets too late into the show. We've got about another two and a half hours, because it ends at 4:30. But James, you weren't here yesterday, but we were sharing with our listeners information about a day of service for Gary, Indiana, tomorrow. Mm-hmm. Demetrius Hicks, who's a member of Phi Beta Sigma fraternity and a number of other community partners, are gathering donated goods today to drive up to Gary tomorrow to clean up, distribute, and do a whole lot of good things for those folks in Gary who have been just absolutely just ravaged by the storm and 2 weeks without electricity and things of that nature. So the event tomorrow in Gary is going to be from 7 until 1 at the Aetna Park Pavilion. At the Aetna Park Pavilion in the city of Gary, that's going to be at 4265 East 11th Place. Again, that's going to be tomorrow. Today, you can drop off your whatever you feel is important to drop off, gift cards, water, what do you say, non-perishable food items. Just whatever that you think would be good to help that could go on the trucks that are going up there. To distribute this, they would welcome any donation. Cash.
7: Oh, yeah, cash,
6: too.
7: How
6: did I skip over that?
7: Cash. Did you mention gift cards? I think you said that,
6: Gift cards. Two collection sites, and again, they're going to be open until 4:31. The Global Village Welcome Center, 4233 Lafayette Road. They'll be open until 4:30 and taking donations. Just go inside there. Or on the east side, Pastor Jackson, our good colleague, Pastor James Jackson. The Fervent Prayer Church at 10512 East 38th Street. Fervent Prayer, 10512 East 38th Street. And they, too, will be collecting donations until 4:30 today. Mm-hmm. After that, mm-hmm. They're going to sort things out and start trucking it up to Gary for the day of service. And this is statewide, so anybody and everybody that's from the state of Indiana. I believe Mr. Hicks said that yesterday folks from down in southern Indiana.
7: Yeah, southern Indiana were going to be traveling mm-hmm. up. And, mm-hmm. of course, Gary is on Central Time, so they're an mm-hmm. hour behind us. Mm-hmm.
6: Yeah.
8: That's good. I've been listening to the stuff about Gary, and it's absolutely horrendous
6: yeah.
8: that they didn't call in trucks from other areas who were willing to mm-hmm. come. That was a failure in community service from a company that takes their money every month for electric power. And I wanted to say this because I read stuff and I get it here and there. Mm-hmm. There was another community, happened to be a majority white community, in Hanna, called Hanna, Indiana, up there in Northwest Indiana, 450 residents. They lost power around the same time as Gary, August 11th, due to the storms and severe weather. But and some of them were off for more than 2 weeks, so around the same time as Gary. So not only was Gary and Valparaiso and some of the other larger cities, and Gary was the last one to get on, but Hanna, too, some residents there in Porter County experienced outages for up to 2 weeks, according yeah. to the Lens, yeah. Which is
6: lawsuits are flying. The investigations are underway and with good cause, because apparently some of the delay for Gary in particular was the ridiculous way that NIPSCO had not tended to the greenery, what do you call it? The
7: vegetation.
6: Yeah, the vegetation was horrible. The utility poles themselves were in horrible condition. The power lines were in horrible condition. Yeah, yeah. So they made it worse for themselves by not even maintaining what should have been maintained mm-hmm. by the money that they were getting from their customers. But that's
8: and yet they want to up our electric bills
6: all the time.
8: Yeah, sir.
6: Indeed. So, but yeah, if you can help out in any way, shape, or form, by all means, please feel free to do so. Let's go back to the phone lines, 317-480-1310. Marvin, go ahead. How are you?
9: I'm doing well, Tina. You know, when you all are speaking, you know, a lot of people wonder, they say, you know, why don't get all worked up? It's what you said, Tina. You know, I've said it since the election. Elections have consequences. That's the one thing we can say about Trump that he is doing that he said he would do, and we knew he would do.
6: Oh, yeah, yeah.
9: So at the end of the day, you know, I'm not marching. I'm not going to stand outside of where ICE is sleeping and make a bunch of noise. I marched to the polls. I rallied at the polls. I did what I was supposed to do. I'm doing what I'm supposed to do now and preparing for the midterm elections and looking forward to next year. With all the candidates, I'm just excited to see who's going to be running for president so that I can, start looking at who I want to support. Additionally, I'm looking forward to the municipal elections next year, because like you say, Tina, that those are the folks that make the biggest decisions, you know, that affect our lives are our local elected officials. So I'm looking forward to the 2027, you know, elections here in Marion County, because I think there's a lot of decisions that we have to make our city and our state and our country a better place. So like I said, I feel sorry, you know, for the immigrants, but a lot of them voted, a lot of Haitians in particular vote Republican, and, you know, for religious reasons. And, you know, a lot of times the missionaries, the white missionaries go over there. And so, you know, I know they say it could be us and, you know, all the things that they say, but, you know, I'm praying for him. But as far as being outraged, he's doing what he said he was going to do. And I did what I was supposed to do. But people sat at home and said that Kamala Harris wasn't black. Oh, she prosecuted black people, black men. Well, you know, most prosecutors prosecute black men, white men, yellow men, who's ever accused of a crime. So, you know, that didn't get me all worked up. You know, so at the end of the day, people said home, Trump should have never been allowed back to that White House. And we didn't do what we needed to do. And I'm talking about all Americans, you know, as a country, not just white folks, black folks. we didn't do what we should have done to prevent that man from ever getting back into the White House. So this is where we're at.
6: Okay, Marvin, appreciate your call.
9: Thanks for taking my call.
6: All righty, thank you. 317-480-1310, 317-480-1310. DJ, you have a comment? Go ahead. How are you?
10: All right, Tina, thank you. You guys are a blessing to the community, what you guys do every day. I just want to share with you about your how you expressed, you know, how women can't vote for a woman and all that, because it goes to scripture. You're going to have so many women in the States that, that go by the reading of Jesus loves the church and the woman be obedient to the man. So there's 20 million people right there that won't vote for a woman in the States. Then you got 40 to, I say 50 million that are supremacists. So you start doing the math, you're not going to win. So you got to realize in the States, you got these, you're fighting against these factors where a woman cannot be the president. And it's like, you know, the Democrats have tried it twice. It just don't work. So then I also want to go to the point, if you read the 1851 state constitution of Indiana, that's where we're at today, basically, because I know you're probably familiar with it. You know, it included that if you're non-white, you can't live here. If you got slaves, you continue to hold them, but we don't like it, but you can still have them. And the public education wasn't implemented until 1852 in Indiana. And you look at Kentucky and Ohio, they started 1830s, 20s. So Indiana was slow in educating themselves. And like I said, that allowed like the Hayseeds to allow a D.C. Stevenson to migrate into Evansville. Next thing you know, he's going to be senator because nobody vetted him in Vandenberg County or whatever. And then also I was going to ask you about, you know, this Braun, the white supremacist governor we have that doesn't believe in interracial marriage, that says it should be a state decision. I think he's kind of like a joke. And, you know, you look at his hair, he looks like Milton Berle. And Milton Berle did it for comedy. And he's like serious, like he's really authentic and genuine. So, and like I said, you talk about the Lake County issue with the oligarchs, NIPSCO. You know, all they care about is their bottom line. They're not going to trim the trees, blah, blah, blah. They're not going to invest any money that's going to impact their bottom line. So I just wanted to share that with you. And then
6: thank you.
10: You guys are doing great. I love your format and how you just let people express themselves. I wish more white people would call. It might open their minds, but you know, they don't want to even venture to 1310, you know. So
6: well, thank
10: but you guys
6: you.
10: Are tremendous.
6: Well, I appreciate it. Thank you, DJ. Appreciate that.
10: All right. Take care. Bye.
6: Yeah.
8: Thank you. Thank you.
6: Yeah. It does help to listen to other schools of thought, and I know we do.
8: Yeah.
6: You and I and Eric, we all do.
7: It's good to know.
6: It's important to.
8: And he made some great points, some really good. I mean, he brought a lot of things out that, if you know, from a particular point of view, that a Black American or a Brown American or whomever, other than DJ, they wouldn't think to say that because they haven't lived through it. I mean, he talked about how, you know, supremacists aren't going to vote for you, and certain people aren't going to vote for women, and, you know, no matter what. And, I mean, this is how people think. But I will say to that, DJ, that every 4 years there's an election. Well, actually, every 2 years. We've got the midterms coming up on November 3rd. And, by the way, going to Marvin's comment about voting, October 6th. What is this, the 4th of September? So a little more than a month away. October 6th, early voting, general election or midterm general election. Early voting starts October 6th in Indiana.
6: And October 5th is the final day to register.
7: A week from tomorrow.
6: Yeah, voter registration ends on October 5th. I got the whole calendar schedule right here.
8: My final point on this.
6: No, I'm just saying that those two go hand in hand.
8: Absolutely. And the point I'm trying to make is that every election cycle, there's a new electorate. There's a new group. People who were 18 are 20. I mean, people who are 17 become 19. People who are 16 become 18 2 years earlier. And so that's a new electorate. There are people who die in those 2 years. And they may have voted one way. They're gone. Okay. So the electorate is changing. The country is changing. So, DJ, we understand what you're saying. True, true, true, true. But we hope to God that it does not continue this way. And I believe it will not.
6: Yeah. Okay. Love that. Love that. Indeed. 317-480-1310, 317-480-1310. Let's go to Ann. You have a comment. Ann, go ahead. How are you?
11: Yes. I was just thinking about how that they are snatching up people, even with credentials and pretending like they don't, you know, they don't have credentials and taking them off to God knows wherever. It is just so sad. And I know a lot of American blacks, or just American people in general, especially the American black, is caught up in it. And they ship them off prior to Hades, and it's just awful. It's just really awful, and I don't know who could go to the top. It's nobody seems like they want to do anything. I can't do anything. And that was my comment. That's a good comment.
6: Well, folks can mobilize on a dime. It doesn't take that long to get out there. And do it. It's just a matter of who's going to pick up the picket signs first, or who's going to pick up the, you know, the leadership.
8: Yeah. What was that? What was that trope? That old saying, Tina. They came for the Germans. They came for the Hussians. They came for the Africans. They came for the Chinese, and finally they came for me. Nobody did anything after they came for all them, and then finally they came for me. So if people don't do anything, we could be the next target. Absolutely.
6: So thank you, Ann. It's a good point. So I hope that it doesn't take a catastrophe in the streets or blood spilled or whatever. I hope it doesn't take that. But you know, and even though you say Indiana's a red state, they just seem to be right here in Indianapolis, Marion County, which is a heavily blue area. Plus, I think that there's still some smarting that has taken place that hasn't gone away over the fact that the state did not allow for his redistricting plan to be passed at the legislature. I think there's some reasons to pick at Indiana. That's why he wasn't entirely quick about making sure that FEMA got funding to folks.
8: I mean,
6: here.
8: Wasn't that ridiculous? He just sat on it while people were suffering.
6: Mm-hmm. Mm-hmm. While people were
8: because
6: suffering.
8: We didn't pass his plan to eradicate, the two Democratic congressional districts in Indiana.
6: Exactly. Yeah.
8: Just like a child, you know,
7: come
8: to ball and go home. Yeah. Mm-hmm.
7: 5 years old.
6: But again, as we keep saying, that's not new. No. That's what he does.
7: Was it a sister or niece that wrote a book about him?
6: His niece.
7: Was it a niece?
6: Mary.
7: Yeah.
6: Mary.
7: And saying, hey, this guy is not what you think.
8: That's right.
6: She kept trying to say it over and over. And she has her PhD in psychology, too. So she also labeled what the disorder, one of many disorders is that he's operating with. Mm-hmm.
8: She knows he's not mentally stable.
6: Yeah. I don't know how anybody else can't see it, but people are benefiting in their own ways from, everybody's getting a piece of the pie, so to speak. So, just in there, I guess. I don't know. But the other thing that happened this week was that Wednesday. Oh, my goodness, these days are running together. But anyway.
7: They're going fast.
6: Speaking of the economy here in the state of Indiana, Governor Braun rolled back or what do you call it? Extended
7: the gas tax holiday.
6: Mm-hmm. Yeah.
8: Mm-hmm. Yeah. Mm-hmm.
7: So we're saving about 60 cents a gallon.
6: Mm-hmm.
8: Yeah. Well, one thing that does is, who was that called in? Was it Pierre? And said that there were semis parked all along the highway. And he reckoned that was because Immigration Customs Enforcement was pulling over semi-trucks to try to entrap or catch illegal people here, or at least you know, they don't arrest everybody they stop, but you know, they're sifting through them like flour. So I don't know. Could he, you know, so trucks, and trucks are, if you ever drive on the road at night, you take a trip at night or in the daytime, trucks are dominating. I mean, the trucks are everywhere, and especially through Indiana, the crossroads of America, and especially because I'm tying this in, Tina, that gas tax holiday. So you come here, you fill up your semi for cheaper, maybe several dollars cheaper, a lot cheaper than filling up in Illinois or Ohio or Michigan or even Kentucky. So is that part of it too? You know, the surge, is that the strategy? Hey, President Trump, Braun's calling. Hey, I'm extending the gas. We got cheap gas here. Send your troops in, your stormtroopers.
6: Yeah, could be.
7: James, you said trucks everywhere. I can vouch for that. I'm on the interstate back and forth every day. It's almost as many semis as cars, to be honest.
6: Yeah, they rule the road.
7: They rule, they I mean, everywhere. Yeah.
6: And at night, if you're driving between, what, midnight and 6 a.m., that is it.
7: That's a truck central.
6: That's what they are. 317-480-1310, 317-480-1310. Lisa, go ahead. How are you?
12: I'm doing okay. Cooking me some chili because I need to eat.
6: You were frying chicken this time last week.
7: Yes, she was.
6: She was frying some chicken.
7: You're right.
6: Yeah.
12: I was. You're right.
6: Making some chili. Okay.
12: The building that I live in, we need some help, but I was trying to call the 211, but 211 is in an emergency, and they're only dealing with the flood situation, so nobody can get any help. Help in the internal, but the elevator is down in my building, and we have a lot of people helping too. And I'm having to find these sticks, and I got six Carpenter Apartments, the Block of Hope.
6: Where?
12: The Block of Hope, Carpenter Apartments, Michigan Street, downtown. It's called the Block of Hope.
6: I can't place.
7: Neither can I.
6: By Lily?
12: By where the Salvation Army is downtown in the gas station. And
6: so
12: where
6: that
12: the
6: would
12: Mirage
6: be east of downtown, right?
12: A little bit
6: east of downtown.
8: A little bit northeast. A little bit northeast, So how many floors in that building, Lisa?
12: I believe it's four.
8: But no elevator, Elevator's out.
12: The elevator's been going wacky on us for the last couple of days.
6: Who are you supposed to call when it goes out? Who's the most likely person that you're supposed to contact?
12: There used to be a young man in there, and he's not there anymore. So I guess they have a new manager. I don't know who they are yet. So nobody's in the office. They said, they put a note up saying that somebody will be in the office on Tuesday and Thursday, but nobody.
6: That's a direct violation of ADA. Americans with Disabilities Act. And for every day that they're not providing elevator service, they should be.
8: Marion County. Would you suggest, Tina, she call the Marion County Health Department? Let me see.
6: Probably. That would be the first place I would start. Mm-hmm. And if they're not able, they can direct you to who else. But, you know, when you're in violation of ADA, supposed to be enforced. I don't know.
12: They've been in violation. I've been here for almost 13 years, so they've been in violation. Management has changed so many times.
6: Have they been reported?
12: I don't know. Everybody just don't know what to do. The people that live here are just frustrated, and everybody trying to survive. Okay.
6: You
12: know who to talk to, but
6: James is right. The health department is a good head start.
8: Yeah, I've got Millsville Road. Is that their main office today?
6: Health department, they're right off 30. Yeah, yeah, Millersville Road is, it's around
7: near
6: there.
7: Rural, I think.
6: Yeah, 38th and Rural, somewhere.
8: Okay, try this number. Have you got something to write with, Lisa?
12: Yes, sir.
8: Okay, try this number. Tell them the elevator is out and it has been out. 317-221. So 217-221-2217. 221-2317.
11: Yeah. Okay. And yeah, the companies keep changing. The big wigs don't really care about what's going on. It's been for a long time. So.
6: Yeah, but I mean, the violations of measures like that could get their license to operate snatched because they're creating a public health hazard. Is what they're doing.
11: We don't really have anybody fighting for us in the. I know
6: you can fight. All you have to do is report them. You know, just report them. You can do it yourself. Just
7: report them often.
6: Keep reporting them.
7: Mm-hmm.
8: Yeah. Call that number, Lisa.
11: And back to the elections, I think we should change to like a 10-10 system where people race and it'll be a spin down race. 10 people, 10, 10, 10, 10, and add the green people, the libertarians and everybody, 10, 10, 10, spin down. Let's get the best people in position. I don't know. It's just an idea. I got many ideas. You know that, team.
6: Uh-huh. Yeah, I'm going over in my head. But that's, everything's an idea. So
11: Well, I don't know how it could work, but I would love to see. And one thing that I do want to tell the politicians that are out here running for these positions, when you're talking to these young people, do not talk down to them. Don't call them little Ray Ray and little Pookie and act like they don't know anything.

0: ago. I said, well, how are we going to overthrow it if we don't get in the game? We're just sitting on the mm-hmm. sideline.
1: Mm-hmm.
0: I'm convincing, I'm trying to convince them.
1: Yeah, it's nice. I mean, that theory has been around forever. But like you say, until you get in, you work from within. Change comes from within. If you don't get involved in the process, again, that's all we got. We don't have, that's what's ruling mm-hmm. and that's what's governing. And so any change or reforms that have to take place they'd have to be done from within.
0: I spoke to an older lady that said she would never vote for a woman president. I just looked at her. I said, I'm planning on running.
2: All right.
0: Change up on me,
1: Yeah, that's good. You keep talking to her, Lisa. Keep talking to her. All righty. Thank you. Okay.
0: I didn't know that that golfer was dating a Trump lady.
3: She's talking about
1: Tiger
3: Woods.
1: Dating Donald Trump Jr.'s ex-wife. So,
0: oh my God,
1: Tiger really gets him, doesn't he?
3: Yeah, he really does. He does.
1: He's
0: Come on, baby. All right, bye.
1: Yeah, that's I don't follow, but Tiger's, bless his heart, he's got some problems.
3: He's got some problems. He really
4: he's got some issues.
1: Mm-hmm. Got some things to work through. Indeed. Let's take a quick break, another one, and we'll be back with more. Golly. We are down. I just looked at the clock. We're down to our final half hour.
3: Can you believe it?
1: No.
3: With that, it's gone so fast.
1: Goes very quickly. Mm. Very, very quickly. We'll be right back.

0: 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This is your boy Rick Smiley. I want to drop you an invite to something a little more personal.
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4: And we are back with Community Connection. Heading down the home stretch, fellas.
5: Yeah, we're on our way.
6: We are. Indeed.
4: Any big plans for the extended holiday weekend, Labor Day weekend?
6: No, not big. Just, you know, it'll be Labor Day, so it'll be a lot of cookout. Might grill a little bit, but take it easy. Peace and quiet.
4: How about you, Eric?
5: We discussed, some friends of ours mentioned they wanted us to consider going to Kings Island with them.
4: That'd
6: be good.
5: We might. It depends.
4: That would be fun.
5: Riding anything? I don't know. I used to be a big roller coaster person. I would go to Kings Island, ride coasters the whole time I was there.
4: Are you serious?
5: I'm serious. From the time I got there until the park was closing, I rode them all. Over and over.
4: So you're an adrenaline junkie.
5: That was then.
6: That
5: was then. Probably not now.
4: Probably not now.
5: No. I don't think so. Yeah. But some of the smaller rides if we get to go. Yeah.
4: No
5: roller coaster?
4: No.
5: No. And James, I would think you probably, having been in military, maybe you had.
6: I'm like you, Eric. That was then, this is now, okay?
5: Gotcha.
6: I'm not wanting my bones or skeleton to jerk around anywhere anymore.
5: No.
4: Okay. Well, let's go back to the phone lines. Brother Man, how are you?
7: All right. How are you, Tina and James and Eric?
5: Doing good.
7: Hey, Brother Man. How are you, sir? I'm doing great. Hey, I'm glad to kind of show. It's a shame the way they're doing brothers and sisters. But I've always heard, now, I went to Bible study when I was a little guy in the 40s. I'm 84.
4: Mm-hmm.
7: I've never in my life known a president to do the things this president is doing.
4: Mm-hmm.
7: And that and worse if they let him keep going. Don't want the Democrats in there, because it will be history if King Jeffries becomes speaker. I don't think we ever had a black speaker.
6: We have not. We have not. And Brother Man, you speaking of history, let me ask you a quick question. I don't want to cut off your monologue here, but would you say, and I remember Tricky Dick, would you say that this president, Donald Trump, is better or worse than Richard Nixon?
7: He's 10 times worse than Nixon.
4: Yeah. I knew Brother Man was going to say that.
5: 10 times.
4: 10 times.
7: That's why so many people are trying to take him out. And, you know, I ain't never been the one to try to say they need to get that guy. But one of these days, God is going to step up and say, I'm tired of him.
6: Yeah, he will indeed.
7: When I was going bad and I had to do 5 months in the reformatory, hey, God got tired of me and put me away. So he's going to get what he got coming. And that governor down there, he just is bad, playing games with the attacks on the gas. Soon as the election's over, the gas going back up to $6, $7 a gallon. Watch and see.
6: Yeah.
7: I know. I ain't no fool. I know all about it. When I got my first car in 59, gas was 15 cents a gallon. Yeah. We'll never see that again.
4: That was more than 60 years ago, wasn't it?
7: Yeah.
4: Yeah, yeah.
7: And I hope that your listeners are listening. If you don't vote, you'll wish you had. I see why they voted last time the wrong way. But anybody can make a mistake. But if you go the wrong way this time, no coming back. Ain't no coming back.
4: No, you're not going to get too many more chances.
7: On top, and he's trying to make it worse as he can for the poor man. And that's why we got to get his groceries sky high. Yeah. Just left the groceries. But I'm going to buy some food and I'm going to eat.
4: Mm-hmm.
7: So, I've been retired since 92. I worked off and on temporary jobs. Mm-hmm. But I've always had food to eat, and that's a blessing from God.
8: Yes, it is.
5: Absolutely.
7: Yeah, so y'all guys is on the right subject, because that guy up there in the White House, he has made everything go up. The country owes out $38 or $39 trillion. Never have had that kind of debt.
8: That's right. And
7: shoot missiles anytime he wants to. He's doing that because he don't want you to talk about Epstein.
4: Eric, there you are. That's Eric's point every time.
7: And they won't pull the records, and he's holding them records back.
4: He is. But you know what? That'll come to the light soon.
5: It will.
4: You can only do so much.
7: I hope I live to see it. I'm 84 now. I'm doing pretty good. My doctor said I was okay. But you know what?
8: That's great. That's a blessing.
7: A guy like that, I'll make you sick.
4: No, don't let him do that. Don't let him do that. All right, brother man. Thank you very much. You have a great
8: weekend. Don't let him do that.
4: And brother man said, I'm going to eat.
5: I'm going to eat.
4: Thank you, brother man. Right. Steve, go ahead. How are you?
9: Well, hello, everybody.
5: Hello.
9: I don't know if you guys heard, or maybe I missed a section or something. That so-called beautiful bill thing, that joke. My wife called me today. Her student loan payment is $200 a month. So the program's over now that was in effect, and it went up to $600 a month.
5: Wow.
9: I was wondering if any other people out here in radio land know anything about that, because there's a phone number that you can try to get it reduced a little bit, but that don't sound too positive. But this is another part of that sneak attack they had inside of that bill.
4: Mm-hmm.
9: And so if you have a student loan, pay attention. Especially if it comes out to checking account automatically.
5: Mm.
4: My goodness. Okay. All righty. Mm. Thank you.
5: Something to watch.
4: Great heads up. Something to watch indeed.
5: So, speaking of watching, I wish they would take flock cameras and watch politicians. Watch them. See what they're doing.
4: But that growing debate over the flock cameras, especially how some law enforcement agencies are having some of their employees misuse them.
5: You're right about it.
4: Huge article. Yeah, Washington Post identified at least one here in Indianapolis.
5: An officer with IMPD.
4: IMPD, Chief Terry immediately responded and said that she was going to recommend the officer for firing. I don't know. They never identified the officer. Which is probably a good thing.
5: Yeah, probably so.
4: That's probably a good thing, because I think due process needs to.
5: But see, that's where the guardrails, you've heard me say so many times, are necessary when it comes to
4: flock cameras.
8: Well, wasn't there one, Eric, in another county in Tina where he was identified?
4: Yes, that's true, James.
5: You're right.
4: Mm-hmm. He was identified. Mm-hmm.
8: Yeah, and to Steve's point about the so-called big, beautiful bill and his wife's student loan payment going from $200 to $600. Just contrast that, Steve. I know we don't have to tell him or his wife, with a man in the White House, a grifter,
6: as Jeff, caller Jeff, would say, who has amassed over, what is it, this is the second year? Yeah, second year in his second term. In the second term, over the past year and almost 2 years, more than $2 billion in mm-hmm. personal wealth.
5: Mm-hmm.
6: Hello,
5: mm-hmm.
6: with a B.
5: Yes.
6: You know, and then his Steve's wife has to pay $400 more a month. This man is nuts. I mean, it makes no sense. He's enriching himself and his friends and his cabinet, and people like Steve, hardworking Steve and his wife, have to pay $400 extra a month because of the big, ugly bill.
4: And they strategically made a lot of those provisions of that bill not go into effect until after the election. I mean, it was all... It's like, I'm going to take your lunch money and I'm going to tell you what day I'm going to do it, but I'm not going to do it. I'm not going to do it right now, but I'm taking it.
5: Mm-hmm.
4: So get ready, you know, but it's just,
6: It's sad.
5: It's going to go down in history for sure. Probably
4: one of the
5: worst presidents, one of the worst presidents in the history of this country.
4: And that's saying something. That's kind of saying something, isn't it, James? I mean, I'm not real big on or real good on presidential history, but I think he outdoes all of them by a landslide.
5: It seems so.
6: I do too. Nixon was the worst one
4: up to
6: in
4: that.
6: The modern era, you know, since I've been alive. Reagan wasn't too far behind as far as black folks. And some people loved Reagan, but as far as black folks were concerned, he was not far behind Nixon, and the Bushes were behind him. But this guy takes the cake. He's trying to take over the country, do away with democracy, and either the people are going to let him do it or they're not. They've got their chance now, because if the opposing party takes even the House, that stuff stops right now. Mm-hmm. It stops right now.
4: Mm-hmm. Yeah, and there's from all indications, but you know, you can present all of the models and templates and polls that you want, but if folks do not execute the plan, you don't execute it. It is for naught. It means absolutely positively not. So, George has a question for you, James.
6: Oh, hey, George.
10: Hey, James. Hi, Tina.
4: Hey, how are you doing?
6: Hey, George.
10: All right, hot.
4: Yeah,
6: it's hot.
10: I was talking to Eric, and I said, I heard James on the radio today, and I'm like, I hadn't called in a minute, and I remember we was having a conversation about the non-disclosure agreement they was having about the aircraft carrier.
4: Good memory.
5: That was good. Yeah, definitely.
4: Good memory.
10: Yeah, and you was like, you called back and asked Jay, and I was asking, James, do you remember the USS Liberty about what happened to those guys over there when Israel attacked that the USS Liberty, and they kept on talking about it's a U.S. ship, please don't attack it. And then what Lyndon Johnson was pretty much was quoted as saying, we're going to stand beside Israel. We don't care who they attack, what they do. And do you, I guess it was in reference to, are you familiar with what happened to those sailors on that ship, what they were told not to speak about what happened?
6: Yeah, I was a young boy when this happened. It was June 8, 1967, resulted in 34 deaths, 171 injuries. A U.S. Navy intelligence ship, you know, so it wouldn't have had the regular U.S. United States ship markings of a military vessel. Was attacked by Israeli forces June 8, 1967, as I said, resulting in those deaths and injuries. The incident later was officially deemed a case of mistaken identity by the Israeli government, but widely disputed. And it happened during the Six-Day War. So Israel tried to say they thought it was an Arab or one of their enemies' ships, but it was never really accepted their explanation for why they attacked this American ship. But they kind of, you know, they just put it under the rug. There was never a great, Israel was not punished. And as you know, we continue to be Israel's friend militarily in every other way. So yeah, that's what happened. It was, they say, mistaken identity, but many of the American people never believed that. And then to your non-disclosure, you take an oath to the Constitution of the United States when you sign up as a military you know, as a person who joins the armed services, you take an oath to the Constitution. And so, you know, you don't disclose anything that your superiors tell you not to disclose, certainly no military secrets. However, once you take that uniform off, if you're not bound by some sort of agreement that you signed when you got out, like if you were an intelligence officer or something like that, then you are free to speak whatever you want. You could say whatever you want, but some people have to sign non-disclosure incidents when it comes to military secrets, equipment, that sort of thing. Intelligence officers, things like that, they can't talk about it. But that's so close to the answer that I can give you.
4: And a lot of this was in reference to the Lincoln, right? The Abraham Lincoln?
10: Yeah. The Abraham Lincoln. The conditions on that aircraft here, that was what it was in reference to,
4: Yeah,
6: if you listen to some of the other media, there is stuff that happened on that ship that hadn't even been reported. There are people, there's more than one person who jumped off that ship, according to a wife that was interviewed. And there were people threatening to kill themselves. I mean, they were on the ship more than 900 days. And so, you know, it's like 9 months. Not 900 days. I mean, 9 months they were on that ship.
4: Nine months
6: they were on that ship. And they, you know, I know when you're out to sea, you get antsy. You want to see some, you want your feet on dry land. You're walking all the time with sea legs, you know, up and down. The ship is swaying left and right, up and down. And it can drive you crazy. And all you're around, I mean, they've got women on that ship now, too. I saw them disembarking over there in Thailand. But all you're around basically back then was men. And mostly they're around men now. And so it can be hard.
4: What was your longest deployment at sea? What was your longest stretch at sea, I guess I should say?
6: About six at sea?
4: Mm-hmm.
6: At sea, I'd say, let me think to get it right, probably around 2 months.
4: And
6: at
4: what's
6: the most.
4: And what's the average for an at sea state?
6: And that was
4: so
6: during the war. So I'd say no more than, you know, 30 to 45 days unless they're engaged in combat. They're going to look for a port for so you can have liberty and go out and, you know, buy a dinner or, you know, some of them get drunk, frankly. You know, just go out and enjoy yourself for a time just to relieve some of the stress and pressure. But, yeah, usually it's not over around a month unless it's a time of war. It'll be a little bit longer. But still after that, not no 9 months. That,
5: so James,
6: that is crazy.
5: How does it feel when you're out at sea for, say, 30 days? Does it feel like 30 days or do you kind of lose track of time?
6: No, it feels longer because you're up at the crack of dawn. You're working until, you know, it's a time for chow. Then you go in and eat and you go back to work. A lot of times you got watch after your work. You got 4 hour watches. We did 4 hour watch. Sometimes it could be 12 to 4 a.m. Sometimes 4 a.m. to 8 a.m. You know, so you're always doing something. And then your off time, you're looking for mail. You're looking for mail call was the best time for us. My mother used to write me almost every day. She wouldn't say very much, but she's like, yeah, I love you. You know, you're looking for that letter from home.
5: Mm-hmm.
6: So I know they were going nuts for 9 months at sea.
10: I can agree with you, James, because I lived in New Hampshire for a little while, and I started working on the dock unloading boats out there, and I ended up getting on a fishing boat, and just being out there just a few days that we were out there overnight, it played tricks on me because I started thinking, if I fall overboard at nighttime, nobody's going to ever find me, and I start freaking out how deep that water is, and you know, it messes with your mind. It takes a minute to get used to, but if you're not able to get used to it, it's not a good thing to be out there, you know, on the water. Because like you said, you are bouncing up and down, and we had to, you know, we dropping our lines at night, you know, where we got to the spot, what location we're going to be to go, depends on what we're fishing for and what season. And then you still have things to do above deck to get everything prepared for. And if it's a storm and the water's choppy, you know, you're seeing those white waves caressed on top of the water, and it can be scary. And I can imagine it's probably even scarier if you're on a ship that's going through some choppy water. So
6: yeah,
10: I agree.
6: I remember how we'd be in storms and they wouldn't quite.
10: Yeah.
6: What'd you say? We go through a storm and they try to.
10: Somebody's not mentally strong. If you're not mentally strong,
6: you're not going to be able to take it. We'd be in a storm. We'd be in a storm, George, and they try to navigate around it to get around the worst part of it, but sometimes they couldn't. And that and that roll, sometimes that roll would go all the way over. Everything has to be secured, or you know, it'd fall on somebody, and then they go all. I remember times like, Lord, please help me. Don't let this ship turn over because it goes all the way over.
10: Yeah, I was on a smaller boat, and I know that feeling, man. It's like. Sometimes we'd be out there in the water, you know, which is cold in the wintertime, and we're drinking coffee, and cream and sugar was the first thing that ran out trying to keep warm, keep your body going. You're sort of drinking coffee straight black. So,
5: yeah.
10: Wow. Yeah.
5: Man.
10: So, okay, that's what I wanted to ask about the NDR, the non-disclosure, the NDA, non-disclosure agreement with the military. Those cats on the USS Liberty and on, you know, the U.S. aircraft carrier. The Liberty is the one that really, really touched my heart, especially finding out the things that's going on right now with Netanyahu, the things he's done to get us into this war. And I'm like, man, I feel bad for our sailors over there right now, even all their military enlisted personnel right now. We're in a war that we shouldn't be in.
6: No, absolutely. We should not.
10: Yeah.
4: All righty.
10: Yeah.
4: Thank you, George. You have a great weekend. All right.
10: Have a good weekend, too. Stay cool out here.
6: Thank you.
4: Okay. George got that question in finally.
5: He got it in there. He was wanting to ask you that, James.
4: Yes.
5: Got it in.
4: So, in short, James, is it your belief that the sailors on the Lincoln basically can't talk?
6: I'd say not all of them. It depends on their classification or their job. Classification. If they're in intelligence, or they have access to secrets like, you know, how the missile system works, or how the Phalanx system. That's one thing we tested. Mm. I have a unit citation for. I got an award for. We tested what they call the Phalanx anti-missile system. Mm-hmm. It's this gun that turns 360, and it's supposed to lock on any missile coming, no matter how close it is to your ship. Mm. And we tested that successfully. They use that today. So, but if I were an intelligence officer and had understanding and knowledge about that system, I would probably have to sign a non-disclosure agreement once I got out, not to talk about that. But it just depends on your job.
4: Okay, that makes sense. That makes sense.
6: Yeah.
4: So we are out of time. Can you believe it? Oh, by the way, James, the other thing since you've been gone, our music. We had to get rid of our other music due to some
5: streaming.
4: And
5: the web.
4: We got to find some new music. So we're working with this temporary.
5: Yeah, this is temporary
4: right now. Yeah.
6: Oh, okay. I hear Eric. You're going to come up with something. I'll certainly look for something.
5: Well,
6: but before we go. Tina, I heard, have you announced this? It's something to do with the Indiana Broadcast Pioneers Hall of Fame luncheon next week. Have you said anything about that?
4: No, not at all.
6: I heard a certain broadcaster who's on this show today is going to be inducted into the Indiana Broadcasters Hall of Fame. We won't say who that is, but it ain't me and Eric until next week, okay?
4: Okay.
6: Congratulations, Tina.
4: Thank you, James. It's very kind. Very kind. We'll see. We'll see how it goes. We'll see if it goes as planned. No, I'm just saying. Thank you. Thank you so very much, James. Thank you very much.
6: You're welcome.
4: Thank you guys.
6: Absolutely.
4: You're very
6: keep going
4: kind.
6: In with some great people. Great people.
4: Yeah. Super J Johnson. Super J.
5: Yeah. Super J.
6: Another urban one.
4: Yeah. So that's going to be doubly nice for us here at the Indianapolis stations of Radio 1 because Super J.
5: Certainly will.
4: He's going in posthumously, but of course. But So.
6: Chuck Lofton. WTHR, the weather guy, right? Going in with him.
4: Awesome.
6: Well, congratulations,
4: so
6: Tina.
4: Well, thank you.
6: Well
4: so
6: deserved.
4: Thank
5: great
4: you.
5: People. And Tina, you deserve it. Most definitely.
4: Thank you, guys. I appreciate it. I really do. And I'll tell you all about it when we get back.
5: Sounds good.
4: Sounds good. But I want you all and everyone to have a wonderful, wonderful weekend. Remember, we'll be back live with you on Wednesday. of next week. Stop the Music on Thursday, and you know, a whole lot of other things. So, James, we'll talk to you next time.
6: Yeah, when you're,
4: when your schedule,
6: we'll see. Mm-hmm.
4: Yeah, we'll
5: Sounds
4: see.
5: Good.
4: Yeah, yeah, James, schedule permitting. It's always schedule permitting, and we really appreciate you. So,
6: All right.
4: Everybody out there, be safe, be well, and hey, make sure you plan for the heat, because it's not going anywhere for the next several days. Check on somebody. Check on somebody.
6: Yeah, sir.
4: Everybody
6: yeah,
4: have a great weekend, and we'll talk to you again next week.
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1: And we got plenty of it. I got plenty of it. I told you, I got mercy for people now. I asked God, I did not ask him for empathy, but he gave me some.
0: Oh, really?
1: Yeah.
0: That's good to know.
1: I woke up with some. I was like, and that's when I sent you a text.
0: Like, man,
1: I was about to say, I love you, bro. And I was like,
0: I ain't going there for it. But he know, he know we good.
1: I was like, hey, man, be encouraged, bro.
0: Yeah.
1: Brody.
0: Yeah. So here go the thing. Here's the thing. Flat Out Family, I share this with you.
1: Yeah.
0: Man, listen. I have been dealing with grief so good, bro.
1: Okay.
0: Like, for real. Like,
1: yeah.
0: I've been moving through it, journaling, all the technicalities of it all. Like, you know, I write my mama, I do all my prayer, my regimen, my workout. Man, that thing must have hit me these last 7 to 8 days.
1: Man.
0: It's been hard for me to even get out of bed, much less get on this radio and try to encourage somebody else. And then, you know, the call comes before, like, whatever your emotion you feel. Like,
1: thanks.
0: Guys, like, nah, dude, people still need you. Just be honest about where you are. And I was like, okay, I'll be honest. And then I was like, I can do it, you know, on a big scale. He's like, no, be honest with the people who are closest to you. And I was like, yeah, but I don't want them to start making.
1: I wasn't mad.
0: Yeah, making provisions because I'm going through it, this, that, and other. And he was like, no, just share. So I shared with you. I shared with a few other people, even called Bizzle and got some prayer for him. And I was just like, is that it? He was like, yeah, those are the people who actually pray for you. These are the people who actually think about you. And I just learned that, you know, I'm not Superman.
1: And that was my response.
0: Yeah.
1: Because I didn't really know what to do. I was like, be encouraged, bro. I'm praying for you. Which was the assignment.
0: Yeah.
1: But sometimes it's good to share that stuff with your circle to see how they're going to respond.
0: Yeah. No, I was very specific. I was like, this person, no, cool.
1: Right.
0: And it's nothing wrong with them. It's just they can't handle that.
1: They may not
0: have the tools to deal with that. That was the time I didn't have the tools. If you told me, man, I'm going through some grief, I'd be like, man, you know, the Lord, he gonna take care of it, bro.
1: We gonna land this plane. Hey, if you gonna get a spotter, make sure they strong.
0: Family, Mike Jr., Pastor Mike Jr.
1: Sure
0: coming up
1: strong.
0: Next. Suddenly, right here on the Willie Moe Jr. Show, flat out.
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6: 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North side, a crash, I-465 westbound before Keystone, right shoulder, I-69 to I-865, 14 minutes. I-70 eastbound, heavy traffic, Meridian to the south split. East side, a crash on I-465 southbound before I-70 center lanes. Black gets backed up from 56th Street. I-69 to I-74, 23 minutes. I-65 northbound stop and go Raymond Street to the south split. 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

0: Kirk Franklin, imagine me.
1: Hey. Yeah,
0: man. Shout out to Kirk, man. You got a chance to hang out with Kirk as he was celebrating the Stellar Awards.
1: He's, you know, he need to do a whole album just about the Apple, you know, because he got a very interesting relationship with apples and just healthy food.
0: I mean, that's his dessert, though. Like, he ain't fronting. His dessert is like apples and rice cakes. Kirk. Yeah.
1: You know what? I'm praying for that type of discipline.
0: I just feel like we gonna down schedule anyway, so at least have some, you know, have a little.
1: Well, you know what? What's been going on with our food is gonna make it real easy in a minute.
0: Yeah, my partner told me that. He said, see, you eating all this healthy stuff, all of us getting recalled. See? They ain't never recalled no chicken wings.
1: Yeah.
0: They ain't never recalled no fat back. I'm like, yo, chill out, bro. The food is what it is. Indeed.
1: Yeah.
0: Family, listen, it's Friends and Family Friday. We're gonna get out the way. You on the line with Willie Mo Jr. It's time to shout at your church. What's your name? What you calling from?
2: Carmella Crawford LaFleur, Detroit, Michigan.
1: What up, though?
2: I'm calling out my church, Greater Grace Temple, Bishop Charles Ellis III, and First Lady Chris F. Ellis, on 7 miles close to Telegraph. They are the most awesome, caring, loving church. They just treat you with respect. They care about everybody, and they love you to the life. And that's just saying.
1: Come on, love them to life.
0: Flat out. Family, when we come back, we'll open up those phone lines once again. Now, if your church love people to life, call. If you know y'all got some work to do, call. If you know that Facts. You might have to spit your gum out when you come to that door,
1: we still love you.
0: Just call. 1-877-345-7747. Church check-in continues when we come back. It's the Willie Mo Jr. Show. Flat out.
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0: Indy, let's take one more look at the rush hour traffic. What's the roads looking like?
5: I-65, I-70, collector southbound stop and go between the north split and the south split. North side, I-465 westbound before Keystone, a crash, right shoulder, slow from Allisonville Road from I-69 to I-865, 16 minutes. East side, I-465 southbound before I-70, a crash, left shoulder, stop and go from 56th Street. I-70 eastbound, a slow, meridian to the south split. South side, I-465 eastbound, heavy Keystone to Emerson Avenue. Downtown, heavy traffic, I-65, I-70, collector northbound between the south split and Washington. I'm Tom Beck with traffic for the Willie Moore Jr. Show on Praise AM 1310, 95.1 FM.
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0: What's up, y'all? This is Will Smith, and you're listening to my boy, Willie Moore Jr. on the Willie Moore Jr. Show. Flat out.
1: Hey, hey, hey, hey. Ladies and gentlemen.

0: Javon DeJuan and the Trap Star.
1: Hey,
0: Javon DeJuan ain't going nowhere.
1: No,
0: you better get used to
1: it. No, he's not. And bringing out Johnny Gill at the Stellar Awards. Go ahead, sir. He know everybody.
0: Let me tell you something. When I met Javon DeJuan, I know them type of people. They won't stop until they get to the top.
1: Hey, amen.
0: He's one of those people. I love it. It's in his eyes.
1: You need those people in your life, though.
0: I'm always encouraged when I see their brother. I'll be
1: for
0: like,
1: real.
0: I'll be like, yeah, yeah.
1: Hey, if Javon DeJuan send you a text about Eagles and stuff,
0: yeah,
1: you needed that.
0: For real. Hey, bro, just want to let you know I'm praying for you. Like, God's going to do something special with that brother, man. I'm proud of him. It's already special. It's going to get more special, though.
1: Amen. Right.
0: Family, listen, church check-in is continuing. You on the line with Willie Mo. What's your name? Where you calling from?
2: You know what time it is. This is Frankie from Raleigh shouting out my pastor, Sheila Brewer, where we remind people there is hope in Jesus at Hope Deliverance. We have our Family and Friends Day coming up. Come on out and get your spirit and your tummy fed. Come as you are and experience Jesus.
1: We going.
0: Frankie.
1: No. We don't usually do this.
0: Frankie.
1: We pulling
0: I'm
1: up.
0: Coming.
1: We coming.
0: What the name of that church is?
1: Man, listen.
0: I mean, what's the name of the church? I forget where I'm radio.
1: You said what the name of the church is?
0: I said what the name of the church is.
1: Man, I don't know. Can we run it back? Jalen, run it back.
2: You know what time it is? This is Frankie from Raleigh shouting out my pastor, Sheila Brewer, where we remind people there is hope in Jesus at Hope Deliverance. We have our Family and Friends Day coming up. Come on out and get your spirit and your tummy fed.
0: Hope Deliverance. Pastor Sheila Brewer.
1: Come on.
0: I'm looking for y'all.
1: Okay.
0: It's all over Raleigh right now. Everybody talking about it.
1: Say
0: Hope
1: less.
0: Deliverance. I'm coming to Hope Deliverance.
1: Okay.
0: Have my food ready.
1: We pulling up.
0: Not this Sunday, though.
1: No.
0: But I'm going to let y'all know when I'm coming. So if
1: Please.
0: Y'all get over there and say, well, Willie said he was coming, then I'm not going to let you know the day I'm coming.
1: Man, and listen, and I want to say this, too, because we're not going to play another call. I just want you to stay with the energy that she called with.
0: Oh, my God.
1: Like 1-877-345-7747. If you want me to come to something, you got to sound excited about it.
0: Yeah.
1: Because excitement is infectious.
0: Yeah. 1-877-345-7747. We're going to go ahead and continue church check-in.
1: Yeah, we're going to. Extend it.
0: It's the Willie Mo Jr. Show. Flat out.
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0: 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It's the Willie Mo Jr. Show. 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

0: Me now, shout out to church. Here's Donnie McClurkin, flat out.
1: There's a song that we sing in our church in New York, Perfecting Faith Church. It's about an every Sunday song. Listen, I don't need you to get tired now. I need those of you that are going to help us stand up, and we're going to give God glory. We praise God. He has a name that's above every name. So the song just simply says this. It says,

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3: All right, Indy. It's time to take a look at the roads for your ride home. How's traffic looking?
4: 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Up on the north side, northbound I-69 has some heavy traffic from 465 to 96 where there's a stalled vehicle. You'll also see some brake lights heading east on 70 from West Street to the south split. On south 65, it's heavy from the north split to Washington Street and crowded northbound from the south split to Washington Street. South side delays for braking eastbound 465 East Street to Emerson and on the north side westbound slow Meridian to Michigan Road. 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

0: Kenny Lewis.
1: One voice. God did it right here on the Willie Muncher Show.
0: Oh, God.
1: Man, I wish y'all could feel and see and hear the stuff that go on when we not on the radio.
0: Oh, God.
1: Of course, we're listening to the music somewhat. Yeah. And then on the other side, we're having a conversation. But shout out to all of our people who checked in. Shout out churches. We're excited about you. We love you. We honor you. We thank you for shouting out your church. I think I'll take a couple more. And then I want to encourage you guys to do something. You on the line with Willie Mo. What's your name? Where are you calling from?
2: Andrew Miller. Fayetteville, North Carolina.
1: Okay.
2: My church is Lewis Chapel Missionary Baptist Church. One church in three locations where we want all of God's people to know that you belong here, with the father-son pastor duo of the Reverend Christopher Stackhouse Sr. and Jr.
1: Yeah, amen. That's good. We appreciate you. You on the line with Willie Mo. What's your name? Where you calling from?
3: Yes, my name is Monica McMillan. I am calling from my car, but I'm from Virginia.
1: Okay.
3: So flat out, I'm going to give a shout out to my phenomenal leader, Bishop Darren Gay Sr. and First Lady Danielle Gay from Highway Ministries and Peter.

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0: Watch your head. The throwback. Canton Jones. I see a window over your head. Guess what it's pouring out? Blessings. Don't play with us. In the studio with me right now is the man himself. The Canton Jones is in the building. What up, champ?
1: Yes, sir. What up, Willie Boy?
0: Hey.
1: It's a long time coming, bro.
0: Canton Jones climbing up the charts as we speak right now. I think the song is number 4 or 5, yeah. But we're believing next week that it's going to be number 1. The name of the song is Praise on Go.
1: Yeah.
0: Man, them people been calling up here talking about, man, my mama, she's 72 years old, running around here talking about she got her praise on go. I was like, them my teenagers. Don't play with us.
1: My teenagers,
0: I baby. Look, 70 ain't the same 70, 60 ain't the same 60. Right. So, you know, where did Praise on Go come from?
1: Man, Praise on Go, you know, my mom and dad is in heaven. Mm-hmm. And I caught one of them little moping times where I was just dealing with missing them and, you know, doing life. It's been a minute. Dad been gone since 2010, mom since 2017. And you still have those moments. But man, I started to look at the glass half full instead of glass half empty. Yeah. And I said, man, at least my mama left me prayer. At least daddy left me music. I just started to change my perspective and start working on stop murmuring and complaining. The scripture that based my life at that time was when the children of Israel, they was enslaved by the Egyptians. But then God sent Moses to let them go. They got in the wilderness and was complaining that they hadn't made it to the promised land yet. Yeah. But they never thanked God for getting them out of slavery. And so I started to say, Lord, don't let me be that person. As good as you've been in my life, as great as you've shown yourself over and over again to be a murmurer and a complainer.
0: Wow.
1: Lord, forgive me for that. And I became a forensic praiser. I find something. My left leg hurt, I'm going to praise you for my right leg.
0: Hey.
1: But you know what I'm saying? And I really, literally just start doing my, I got me and my wife do this thing. Lord, I thank you. I thank you. I thank you. I'm grateful. I'm grateful. I'm grateful. Just to get it out to say, God, forgive me for complaining about good stuff.
0: Yeah.
1: You know how you get used to living at a level and you used to have no AC.
0: Yeah.
1: Now that you got AC, it run a little hot, but it ain't as hot as it used to be.
0: Come on.
1: And you complaining. And so Praise on Go is just saying that my praise is not on slow. My praise is not on no. My praise is on go. God, I give you praise. I'm so grateful. It's almost like everything that I've ever wanted in this industry since I started.
0: It's happening right
1: now. It's happening like in a couple months.
0: Yeah.
1: And it's like, man, I'm so grateful. It's happening so fast. Things are changing. And man, I've just been so grateful. My kids, we've just been enjoying the journey. But everybody can complain about something.
0: Yeah.
1: Everybody can complain about something. Man, you got to find a reason to praise God. He inhabits praises.
0: Family, listen, the voice you're hearing is D. Canton Jones. When we come back, what I want to do, to those of you who haven't heard the flat out hit of the week, Praise on Go, you about to hear it when we come back. 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
0: Indy, let's take one more look at the rush hour traffic. What's the roads looking like?
5: Right lane still blocked on North 69 before 96th with a stalled vehicle. Traffic's heavy back from 465. On the east side, south 465 has brake lights. Pendleton Pike down to I-74. You're a little crowded northbound Pendleton Pike to Fall Creek. with north side slowing on west 465 between Meridian and 865. On 70, heavy traffic running westbound from Emerson to the north split and eastbound from West Street to the south split. Northbound side, brake lights Raymond up to Washington Street. I'm Deb Snyder with traffic for the Willie Moore Jr. Show on Praise AM 1310, 95.1 FM.
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12: The reality is every generation experiences a technology powerful enough to change society. Transistor radios were replaced by boomboxes. 8-track tapes were replaced by cassettes, cassettes by discs. Landlines were replaced by cell phones. Television was replaced by cable, then satellite, now everybody is streaming. However, this generation will inherit the first technology that can imitate thought itself. And all of us must decide how we will embrace artificial intelligence. AI is the first technology that will require us to set moral parameters for its usage. We must now decide what AI should be allowed and what should be prohibited. We must decide what happens to creativity, labor, truth, privacy, empathy, and democracy, and who will benefit. What will we require to remain uniquely human?
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0: storm out of the grave. You won't repeat a battle. 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A breakthrough. I said he did it, a breakthrough.
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12: 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God's Grace Community Church is located on the Far East Side at 9425 East 30th Street, Indianapolis, Indiana, between Post Road and Midhoffer Road on 30th Street, where the senior pastor is Stephen L. Thompson. 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
13: Greetings, everybody. I'm Bishop Stephen L. Thompson, senior pastor of God's Grace Community Church and the Believers in Christ Tabernacle. I want to thank you for tuning in to the broadcast. And yes, there's a word we want to share with you on tonight. But before I do, I want to have prayer with you. And after, we will share the sponsors of this broadcast and prepare yourself to hear from the word of the Lord. Father, we thank you for sending your only dear begotten Son to us to save and to heal us from the degradation of sin. Thank you, God, that you loved us more than we can love ourselves and allowed your Son to take the place of what we deserve, and that is death. So, God, today, tonight, and throughout eternity. We celebrate the death, the burial, and the resurrection of our Lord and Savior Jesus Christ. Now, God, I pray that some ear, some heart, some mind would be touched, strengthened, and God, most importantly, that they would surrender their lives to you and be saved. And it's in your name, Jesus, we pray. Amen. Well, I thank you. I want to share with you our sponsors for our broadcast. And I want to begin with Wash This Lawn and Soul Removal, where Bobby Washington is the man that will take care of your lawn. He's ready to take care of you even now. So I say to you all, call him today, 317-223-1071. 317-223-1071 to get your lawn taken care of. And I promise you, he'll do you a great, great job. Also, we're sponsored by MJ's Backyard Barbecue. They're located at 980 North Post Road in the city of Indianapolis. They sit right on the corner of 10th and Post, right in front of the Walgreens. You want to get by there and check out MJ's Backyard Barbecue. Now, at this time, we're here to share with you a word from the Lord, and I pray that it'll bless your heart. God bless.
14: Something that's nasty, and I won't get into that part of how far he went in this text, but I want you to know, however right you are, you still need to become more right. Ain't nobody made it to heaven. And we like to get all puffed up and prideful. Father, in the name of Jesus, I ask that you touch these lips of clay and that you would do your work, God, and we bid it unto you that you have your way in this house. God, I ask that you touch every ear that would hear today and allow your spirit to have its way and to speak upon this place and to each of us in the house. And we give you thanks, honor, and glory. And it's in your name, Jesus, we pray. And everybody said amen. We've been talking about all year long being healed with a purpose. And here is for the kingdom use of God. We're being healed for kingdom usage. And the kingdom of God is a place that God has put inside of us. When you talk about the kingdom, it's not over there, it's in here. And we must represent God's kingdom to the fullness. But when we walk in injury, it's impossible to walk in injury and yet be fully walking in kingdom. And those two do not work together. And so today I'd like to talk to you from the subject matter, a work in progress. A work in progress. And we're all in progress. God is forming and making and building us. When we look in the text of Philippians, we see Apostle Paul's in prison. And while in prison, he's writing to the saints that are worried about him. Now, as they're writing, I dealt with this in prayer about a week ago, talking about how Paul makes two statements of scriptures that we always quote, but I want to put them in the context of what Paul meant. Paul said that I can do all things through Christ as he strengthens me. When Paul made the statement, he says, I've learned how to abound, I've learned how to abase, I've learned how to suffer need. I can do all things through Christ. What he's saying, Paul, he's saying that no matter what situation you put me in, I'm anointed to go through it. And the word, when we deal with the word in the text, says I can do all things through Christ. The word Christ in his Greek word is Christos, which means the anointed one or the one who's been painted with the anointing. Apostle Paul is saying I can do all things through the painting of the anointing that's on my life. No matter what you stick me in, I can go through it because I'm anointed. Oftentimes we like to pray and say, God, take it away from me. And we don't pray, God, I can go through it because you anointed me to go through it. We often like to believe that everything we're going through, that God's going to take it away. And I'm saying God may not take it away. It could be the design of God that you have it, but he's anointing you to go through it. Even like Job was a man The Bible says in the King James, who loved God and escheweth evil, which meant he had a great hate for evil. But yet God let him go through even more worse than even anything I've ever thought to go through. The scriptures talk about that Job lost all of his children in one day. Job lost all of his stock in one day. He went poor one day, lost all his children another day, and then his health failed him. But God anointed him to go through it. And he did it to prove something to Satan, that Satan thought if he removed this hedge, that Job will curse him and die. But it says all through what Job went through, he would not curse God. Why? Because Job is anointed to go through it. When we look here in the book of Philippians, Paul in jail, he gives us a second scripture. He said, but God shall supply all of my needs according to his riches in glory. And oftentimes when we apply it, it is through some groceries. God's going to send us some groceries. And I'm not saying that's not true. But what Paul is talking about is while in prison, the church is worried about him, whether or not he's going to eat, and whether or not he's going to have proper sleep. They were worried about because some people wanted him in prison because it gave them an opportunity to go and preach. Paul was getting so many engagements, they didn't want to hear nobody but Paul. But when they said it to Paul, Paul said, nevertheless, Christ is preached. It doesn't matter who's preaching. We're so personality driven, we get to the point only one type of person can preach to us. But with God, he can use any vessel he desires. But when he says in the text, but God shall supply all of our needs, he's telling the church at Philippi, stop worrying about me. God's got me. The thing that needed to be understood by the church of Philippi is that Paul was in a dungeon, in the prison, and he was there sitting under the castle. But the prison guards and those who lived in the castle heard that Paul was in the prison. And after hearing that Paul was in the prison, they knew his reputation and they knew his education. They knew his wisdom. They knew his revelation that God had given him. And so people from the palace was coming to the dungeon, bringing food off the king's table to feed a man in the dungeon. Then he says, but God shall supply all of my needs. God will use your enemies to be at peace with you. God will use your enemies to feed you. And so he's telling them, stop worrying about me. God shall supply my needs according to his riches in glory. But he says something here, chapter 2, verse number 5. He says, let this mind be in you, which is also in Christ Jesus, who thought it not robbery to be equal with God, but made himself of no reputation, took up on himself the form of a servant, and was made in the likeness of men. But when we see this text, when we look at this scripture, Paul is saying something we need to abstract out of it. He says, let this mind be in you. That's like Jesus. I want to suggest to us, until we fully take on the mind of Jesus, we are still a commodity waiting to be filled and worked in. God is working in all of us. Have not arrived yet because I'm still coming to the point my mind fully becomes like Jesus. Let me give you this idea. Jesus, on the way to Calvary, they beat him with Cananean tails. They had glass. They had sharp metal inside the whip. They took the whip. When they hit him, they pulled flesh out of his back. When they pulled the flesh, meat or flesh was stuck to the glass and the metal. Now, I'm working for God to let this mind be in me that was like Jesus. Now, who would sit and let somebody whip you? Please come down here and lay hands on me. Because the kind of whipping he took, I wouldn't have stood there. But Paul is saying, let the mind that's in Jesus be in us. Now here's reality. Paul is saying, until you lose your mind, you don't have your mind. The mind that we need to have is his, and until we fully take on his mind, we're crazy. Okay, maybe I use a better word. We're not fully there. The word let is the word because. He's saying to us that you can operate in this humility because this mind be in you. But the reality we have to ask ourselves, have we always walked in humility? Have we always walked in kindness? Have we always been yielded to listening to the power of the Spirit? I'll be honest with you, I'm asking God to still let. Because there's things that's in us that God by his Spirit is driving out of us. I want to say this in my first point. God had to work on me and I had to stick myself out there. Because the religion in me likes to tell everybody, until you have an experience and do it like me, you didn't have one. And that's not true. No one has the right to take away a person's encounter with God simply because their encounter was or is different from my own. Who are we to tell somebody, unless you did it like me, God didn't show up for you? When I take a look in Acts 2 at Peter and deal with Paul in Acts 9, God had to deal with them differently to save them. Paul's encounter is he had to be knocked down. Peter's encounter is when he ran to the tomb and didn't see him there. Two different encounters that was not alike. In Acts chapter 10, Cornelius' house got saved. And it fell on him in the house. They didn't get the Holy Ghost in the church like I did. But we can't say because they didn't get it in the church, they didn't get it. Who are we to say who didn't have an encounter with God? God gives each of us an encounter with him. Paul, why did you have to knock him down? Because Paul was so intelligent, unless God personally showed up and smacked him down, he had the mindset, I can outthink everything. Revelation is what got Paul in trouble. We like to talk about Paul's prayer where he says, I sought the Lord three times that he would remove this thorn from my flesh. But God didn't move it. But Paul tells us why. Paul says because of the abundance of revelation, God sent the message. There are those of us who need Satan to try us just to keep us humble. Paul, you thought you can outthink the resurrection. You thought because you didn't see me there, I wasn't real. So you thought you'd kill everybody that said I was real. But I'm going to give you an encounter that shows you how real I am. Peter, Paul, Cornelius' house, the men in Acts chapter 19, they all had an encounter with God, but none of them was the same. Who has the nerve to tell somebody because their encounter wasn't like yours that God didn't meet them? Arrogance does that. And so when I take a look at this, it takes me to the point of religion. Religion is the inner fight versus a relationship with God. Let's see what religion is. Religion is a negative religion. It's an outward devotion to religious rules, traditions, appearances, and practices without a corresponding inward transformation and love, humility, mercy, and genuine relationship with God. God is teaching us that a person who is going to live holy must have the character of God. God's character is humility. God's character is mercy. God's character is love. Now, I'll be honest with you. God's working on me in that area. Because this love is called agape. Agape love has no boundaries. Does yours? Who's loving here? They can say, has no boundaries. I got the Holy Ghost. Yeah, but if someone slapped you, remember, you got the Holy Ghost. The other day, I got a granddaughter. She's a mess. And I got a call. She's acting up because my wife and I has not been at the daycare because we've been sick. So she's been on one. They tell me, I get a call, your granddaughter's been spitting on people and kicking them. Now, she's 4. What would you do if she came in here and spit on you? Do you have love without boundaries? What if somebody came in here and just spit at you? I mean, took a good one. See, that's what I'm saying. Do your love have boundaries, or are they without boundaries? Because Jesus, they spit in his face. They beat him beyond recognition. Have you come to a point where somebody can pop you in the mouth and you know you can take them and you just take it? See, that's what I'm saying. God is still saving us. Who is it in here that can say your love has no limit? But here's what Paul writes in Galatians chapter number 5, beginning at about verse number 22. Here's what Paul says. For the fruit of the Spirit, and he starts it out with love. Look at it. But the fruit of the Spirit is love, joy, peace, long-suffering, gentleness, goodness, and faith. Meekness, temperance, against such, watch the latter part. There is no law. The only way you can live out the other ones, it has to start with love. So what are you saying, God? Here's what we need to understand about the power of the Holy Ghost according to Acts chapter 1 verse 8. After the Holy Ghost has come upon you, you shall have power. But I want to pause us. Because always we think that's the power to go and do. And I'm not saying that's unrighteous. I'm not saying that's not true. But the power that God gives you ought to work on you. How has it broken you up? How has it changed the thinking that we have? So Apostle Paul is dealing with us about the spirit of humility. Now, I'll be honest with you, I had to come to a point and place where I had to repent of comparing somebody's encounter with God as though it has to be mine and I'm the measurement. That's saying to God, unless they come by me, it ain't it. Who made you God? So I had to repent of my doings. Last week I preached a message out of God's grace, and the Lord wanted me to deal with it because I did something and I was convicted no sooner than I got home Sunday evening. The Holy Ghost convicted me so, and it told me, I need you to straighten that out. And I told the Lord, I will, because I got tired of being convicted. And I'm saying to us all in here, if the Holy Ghost still doesn't convict you, you ought to pray and ask why. I didn't say condemn you, I said convict you. Because according to Romans 8 and 1, there is now no condemnation to them who are in Christ Jesus, who walks after the Spirit, not after the flesh. And so the conviction is necessary. I made the statement and I left the church on a cliffhanger, and I got to come back and deal with it. And my statement to the church was this: everybody has bones in their closet, and everybody has something they don't want no one to deal with. But I want to say to us and our bones in the closet, sin isn't only in your actions. Sin begins in the mind. There are things that you don't act out, but you thought out, that God convicts us for. See, law says, long as I don't know your mind, I just watch your actions. But grace says, I read your heart. What you don't say, God can see. The writer says the eyes of the Lord are upon every place, beholding the evil and the good. Here's where I know the Holy Ghost is real, is when you're not in church and it shows up.
15: 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The Believers in Christ Tabernacle, 2806 Eastern Avenue. And again, we would love to have you there. May God bless you and keep you. 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
12: 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For more information about God's Grace Community Church, you may call us at 317-549-9123 or locate us on the web at www.godsgraceccindy.org for more information about our church and what we have to share. 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
2: And praise the Lord, everyone. Thank you, thank you, thank you for joining us. 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And thanks for joining us, Pastor Reg. 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
2: 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So how was your day today?
3: Hot.
2: Other than hot?
3: Good.
2: Okay, yeah, you spent some time with your granddaughter.
3: I did.
2: And your grandson. Mm-hmm. Yeah, so that was really good. It was, you know, one of the better places to be was inside. So we hope that that you're staying cool wherever you are. If you know someone that doesn't have a place to stay cool, we hope that you check on them and make sure that everything is okay. Well, here we are, September. And I know Reggie's going to say almost Christmas, right? Mm-hmm. He said, mm-hmm, almost Christmas. But we're in September, which is the last month of the third quarter. And so, you know, I do believe in checking in to see where you are. Are you reaching your goals? We're just in the first week of September, so you still have time to get that momentum and get it going, okay? So check on it, all right? I like to do wellness checks. I do a wellness check with the people at It As Well to make sure that everything is going well with them. So this is a wellness check for you. How are things going for you? Are you working? Don't lose your enthusiasm. Don't lose your momentum. Just keep it going, all right? Gird up the loins of your mind. And you know what the Bible says, whatsoever you do, do it as unto the Lord. He will reward you for that.
3: Mm-hmm.
2: So do it as unto the Lord. September will seem like it just flies by, okay? This is the Labor Day weekend. So, you know, there are people that are traveling. So we're praying for those that are traveling and pray that you have an awesome weekend. All right. Do you have a wellness tip for us?
3: Well, you know, the only thing I can think of today with it being, you know, this is your last quarter, you said?
2: No, this is the third quarter.
3: Okay, third.
2: But it's the last month of the third quarter.
3: Mm-hmm. Okay. So one thing that I was thinking of today, normally what I do with some of my clients is if they're really in a really just kind of thinking through some of the things they come in and they talk about, you know, of course, I listen with intent to understand what they're going through.
2: Uh-huh.
3: And some things, if you're really, they start talking about some of the negativity that's going on in their lives. And sometimes I kind of explore through cognitive behavioral therapy, which I think, you know, with Christian, I think everything for me is biblically inclined to, because with CBT, I think is as a man thinking, because that's basically dealing with your thoughts,
2: mm-hmm,
3: as how you're thinking, because, you know, our thoughts create our actions as you begin to think about things, and that's what you begin to act on. So one of the things I think about, I always ask them, you know, what is going good for you? Let's talk about that. You know, what are some things that you can think that are positive in your life? Let's start challenging those positive thoughts.
2: Okay.
3: And one thing I thought about is, what are 10 things I can be grateful for? So
2: yeah, I like
3: those things. You can have a list. And I would encourage you out there, listeners today, especially if you're in a, because, you know, life is just challenging. It really, really is. And that's for all of us. I don't care. You know, thank God for the Holy Ghost. You can be filled with the precious gifts of the Holy Ghost. But life does start, as, you know, you can have, you know, marriages, same thing. After the honeymoon phase is over, life begins, you know, the whole nine. So, and then we have to challenge ourselves every day to be great.

0: grateful for, whether, what are you thankful for, your wife, your husband, your children, you know, some of the things, you know, people start looking at their kids. Some people are challenged with their children, especially when they get in their teenage years, you know. I know I was in a group discussion yesterday, and we were talking about some of the grief. And normally when I go through grief counseling, I said, well, let's talk about some of the good memories you had about that person.
1: Okay.
0: You know, and they start thinking, oh, yeah, me and mom or dad, or, you know, it's really hard when you're talking about a child.
1: Yeah.
0: However, you know, but look, some of the good things that that you've shared in those things. So I would challenge, you know, just to start thinking of a grateful gratitude list. And, you know, maybe coming up with some, what are some great 10 things? As for example, here are 10 things to be grateful for during, you know, your life. I'm thankful that, you know, God woke me up this morning. You know, I can see. I'm thankful that I can see, I can hear, I can touch,
1: yes.
0: I can taste. I mean, just simple things like that, because, you know, I've been in hospital ministry, mm-hmm. and, you know, the people that I go into their rooms, you know, they can't see. I know there was one woman that was bedridden, and her feet were so swollen, she would never be able to walk again in her life, and was very dependent on people helping her. So, you know, just to come in and rub her feet, I know you had that challenge with your father. So out there, listener today, you know, let's get a gratitude list. And, you know, that's very therapeutic for you if you can go out there and just listen. Just walk around in nature. I mean, just to be able to walk and feel and be in nature. And, you know, and you and I were challenged, you know, last night we were talking and just being, you know, I'm thankful, I'm grateful. You know, God is still God. And there's just something you said in Bible study with, with Moses, you saw with Moses, the Ten Commandments, the Pharaoh said something, and I thought
1: about Moses.
0: Yeah, what was Moses, that? Yeah.
1: He, at the end of the movie, I said, Cecil B. DeMille, when they wrote that final statement about everything that had happened, and he pursued Moses, and God proved him wrong. He said, his God is
0: God. Yeah,
1: I think
0: God.
1: About that.
0: Yeah.
1: His God is God. And we serve that same God.
0: Yep. And that just gives me chills when you say that. So, yeah. Yeah. So be grateful.
1: Be grateful.
0: Yeah.
1: Well, you know, that really does line up with what we're talking about tonight.
0: Oh, giving thanks
1: to
0: God.
1: Giving thanks to God.
0: Yeah.
1: Because why? He's worthy.
0: Mm-hmm.
1: You know, when we begin to think about everything that he has done for us,
0: mm-hmm.
1: he's worthy. Yep. You know, we give him thanks. We give him praise. We create that list. That's really good. Create that list. And, you know, grief is not only in the loss of a loved one.
0: Right.
1: Grief is in the loss of anything. It just hits differently
0: right.
1: when it's death involved.
0: Exactly.
1: Right? But there are some people that grieve, you know, they lose a limb or lose a job even.
0: Right. And, you know, even like I was, you know, I do an addiction group, and I was saying that's grief because they don't know any other lifestyle, especially when you, and I could be talking to someone out there
1: that's right.
0: in that process mm-hmm. of recovering from an addiction, especially
1: yes.
0: when you're challenged with an opiate or a heroin addiction.
1: Any type of addiction,
0: and you're coming out of that lifestyle. So that's a grief process because now you have to recover and find a whole new different lifestyle. It's sin.
1: You have you to say goodbye to it.
0: To it okay. in a whole different lifestyle. So that's grief, mm-hmm. and you got to come up with
1: stress
0: up. And so you have to let the Holy Ghost take over
1: yes.
0: and create a whole new, it's a lifestyle, like you said, especially when you're, the diet that you talk about, eating, changing your exercise diet, the whole nine, well, say goodbye.
1: You know? Say goodbye to some things.
0: Yeah, you become a whole, all things have passed away. All things become new. And enjoy the new lifestyle. You know, get a gratitude. Be thankful that you're becoming a new creature.
1: Yes, I'm grateful, Lord. Mm-hmm. I'm really yep. grateful. You know, when I start talking about, I'm grateful, mm-hmm. amen, that I've been able to keep 60 pounds off now. I'm grateful for the.
0: So then you have your hourglass figure back.
1: Look, even when I had that 60 pounds, it was still an hourglass. That's what people don't get, okay? It's because the hourglass means the top number and the bottom number are the same, okay? So, and now whatever
0: it is,
1: it doesn't have to be that little. If it's 10 inches different, it's hourglass. No, I don't have the hourglass. Now, I do have the curves.
0: I think that's just the hourglass. That
1: I just
0: be,
1: yeah. But you know, what I'm saying is I'm grateful because I started that last and final journey over what was before COVID, and COVID started in 2020.
0: Yeah,
1: and it's almost 2027, so almost 7 years ago when I started that journey, and I said, this is the last time I'm not going back. That's not going to be my lifestyle. And praise God, for almost 7 years now, it's been progressive. And, you know, the Lord has delivered. I can't say I did it. No, God delivered. I placed things in his hand. I made up my mind, and that's where it starts. When you make up your mind to do something, it means no matter what comes my way, I'm not looking back, I'm not going back, and God delivered. I think the hardest thing for me was letting go of refined sugar. Mm. And that's an addiction, people. Okay, somebody said, well, I'm sick of her talking about, I'm a wellness coach, mm-hmm. and I'm talking about what I was.
0: You said something about sugar if you eat it 5 hours, something.
1: Every time you eat sugar, mm-hmm. 5 hours after your immune system, my minister Porter, he can attest to that. For the next 5 hours, your immune system is weaker, more susceptible.
0: Is there a certain amount of sugar, 23 grams,
1: no.
0: gram of sugar?
1: You know what?
0: Matter?
1: People don't like when I, you know, the truth of the matter is 2 teaspoons of refined sugar a day is all that really is realistic that you should consume for health. Just 2 teaspoons. And so when you start talking about 2 teaspoons, people don't like you, right? Mm. Because they use more than that in their creamer, in their coffee, their morning coffee.
0: So what do you say that, because some people, everything has sugar in it.
1: Refined sugar. Move away from it. Gradually move away from it. Gradually cut down. For me, it was through fasting of giving God that, for 21 days, and then, amen, for 21 days. And then when I came out of that 21-day consecration, mm-hmm. it started to creep back, so I went right into another 21-day consecration. And when I came out of that 21-day consecration, I was good. God delivered. My mind was set. My heart was set. And I finally gave up my beloved ice cream with,
0: I think
1: you
0: that
1: know,
0: starts, you know, because like, you know, it starts as a child, but then some parents are better at it than others. I know.
1: Well, I worked very hard not to have my oldest son, Ron, which is 56 now, to have all the sugar and everything. But then when I send him to school, they give it to him at school. And so, you know.
0: But Ron is not a sweet eater anyway.
1: Not now.
0: Yeah.
1: No, because. Early childhood.
0: Mm-hmm.
1: In the early childhood. Occasionally he'll eat things like that, but early childhood.
0: Mm-hmm.
1: And it really makes a difference. And for Quinn, I always diluted his juices and things that he drank. And to this day, he dilutes them, okay? He doesn't use the concentration.
0: Okay.
1: So you're right. It starts as a child, and we get habits ingrained in us. And culture teaches us, okay? And they say now that you need some sugar. I was reading something the other day that said, you need a little bit of sugar in your gut, da-da-da-da-da. Whatever. I do not ever want to be addicted again to the refined sugar. So it's not an option. There's so many other good things that you can enjoy without having the refined things. And people don't believe it because they don't give their bodies time to experience it. Okay. All right.
0: So giving thanks to God.
1: I am. That's what I was giving thanks to him for. Amen. Somebody said this she's talking about. But I'm giving thanks to him for that, for because that affects your health, you know, and I'm grateful. I'm still working on it. I'm a work in progress. But aren't we all? Amen. We're all a work in progress. So we're giving thanks to God. 1 Thessalonians 5:18 says, in everything give thanks, for this is the will of God in Christ Jesus concerning you.
0: Mm.
1: That's his will. In everything give thanks. Well, Bishop, you don't know what I'm going through. I don't need to know what you're going through. It's a universal concept. The word is real. The word of God fits any and every situation.
0: Yeah, you know, I think about that because I had someone yesterday, they were saying they had a very situation where their mom, I guess their aunt, they had, you know, bam, bam, they said death comes in threes or situation comes in threes. Very challenging.
1: Where did they get that from?
0: To create things. And so, you know, and I said, well, you know, why are you, you know, where are you coming from with that? You know, God is good in spite of, you know, the circumstance situation. And we have to look at God as getting the glory out of the situation.
1: If
0: we allow that, and it's how we handle the situation. If we don't let it break us, challenge us, or let the situation overcome us.
1: That's it.
0: Because that's where you say you start to give thanks in all circumstances and situations. I know we've all been challenged, like you said, and life challenges us. And in those challenges, that's why, you know, I know I'm challenged. And I mean, if it had not been for God on my side, you know, where would I be?
1: Everybody's situation is different. And some people think, whereas I was talking about an addiction to some food, somebody would laugh. Okay, and say, oh, well, then you didn't have an addiction, but theirs is much greater. Okay, but anything that has power—that's
0: their story.
1: Yeah, and anything,
0: their narrative.
1: Anything that has power over you, you need deliverance. No matter what it is, you need deliverance. And anything, some people can't stop shopping. Okay? And they need deliverance, all right? Some people can't stop. Oh, my God. They can't control their mouth. Just go on and on. They need deliverance.
0: Or lying.
1: Huh?
0: Lying.
1: Some people, oh, my God, some people can tell some.
0: Deception.
1: Oh, my God.
0: Yep.
1: Fat lies, you know. Anyway.
0: A fat lie?
1: I mean big, fat, exaggerated stuff. It's one thing to just lie, but some people perfect lying. They work on it.
0: Mm-hmm.
1: They want it to be so big. And, you know, I used to know somebody that they just always had to make everything bigger than life.
0: Bigger than
1: what it really was. Exaggerating, you know. It doesn't have to be.
0: Mm-hmm.
1: It can be the simple things. And, well, anyway, Psalm 107 verses 1 through 2 says, oh, give thanks unto the Lord, for he is good, and his mercy endureth forever. Let the redeemed of the Lord say so, whom he hath redeemed from the hand of the enemy. Say it. Talk about what he's redeemed you from.
0: Mm-hmm.
1: What did he set you free from? Oh, my God. And I begin to think of all the things that he set me free from.
0: Yeah.
1: Because I'm a new creature.
0: Yeah.
1: You're a new creature.
0: Yeah.
1: All right?
0: Mm-hmm.
1: And when you had the can't help it, whatever your can't help it were, but God delivers. Mm-hmm. Isn't that right? I get an amen?
0: Amen. Yeah. And if you need prayer, if you want to call us tonight, please give us a call at 317-480-1310.
1: Amen.
0: 317-480-1310. If you have a comment, keep it brief because we're only on for half an hour.
1: And we only have about 10 minutes left.
0: Yes.
1: Okay.
0: So keep it brief. Thank you.
1: All right. You said you were about to say something. Did you lose your train of
0: thought? I did.
1: Well, don't do that. Let the redeemed of the Lord say so, whom he hath redeemed from the hand of the enemy.
0: Mm-hmm.
1: He had the prince of the power of the air, Satan. had his grips on you. But because of your faith in the Lord Jesus Christ, because you believed, you were able to be set free.
0: And I think that's the key, believing.
1: Believing,
0: faith.
1: Exercising your faith. And it's not a one-time belief, is it?
0: Nope.
1: It is continuous, because we have to continuously walk this journey.
0: It's consistency. Mm-hmm. It's like exercise your faith, like you're exercising. Exercising your body gets better if you consistently do it.
1: That's right.
0: And the same thing, muscle, it's with your body, with your mind, with Jesus Christ, with your walk in faith. It's a consistent walk.
1: It is.
0: Strengthens your faith.
1: In verse 19, it says, then they cry unto the Lord in their trouble. Look, in their trouble, in it. And he saveth them out of their distresses. While you're in trouble. You know, we have a caller on the line. Wants to get prayer for her mom, okay? Caller, go ahead, please.
2: Yes, my mom had a stroke yesterday, and it was a cause of multiple strokes from the past week that she didn't know she was having, so I was just calling to ask for prayer for her recovery.
1: Amen. What is your mom's first name? I don't need her whole name, just her first name.
2: Phyllis.
1: Tell us. All right. Gracious God, we just want to say thank you right now.
0: Thank you, Jesus.
1: For being so good, Lord. We thank you for your healing power, Lord.
0: Mercy.
1: You said in your word, he sent his word and healed them and delivered them from their destruction. So, Lord, we're asking that you send your word right now touch Phyllis in the name of Jesus. Right now, Lord God, let your healing virtue flow through her body.
0: In the name
1: and Lord God, wrap your arms around our caller today.
0: Please.
1: Lord, strengthen her. Gird up the loins of her mind. Satan, we come against you and all the powers of darkness. In the name of Jesus, we pray and ask you to bless you. Amen and amen.
2: Amen.
1: Amen.
2: Amen.
0: In Jesus' name.
1: We're believing with you, sweetheart.
2: Thank you.
1: Amen.
2: I appreciate it.
0: Yes, ma'am. Thank you.
1: Oh, God. Thank you. Thank you. Thank you. That's not an easy one, but we know that God is able to do exceedingly, abundantly above all that we ask, and that's what we're asking right now.
0: And just by her faith.
1: By faith, we believe God.
0: Yep.
1: Oh, God is able to turn all kinds of situations around. Remember when Aunt Bonnie had a stroke, they said it?
0: Yep.
1: Look at her now.
0: Yep, she's walking, talking.
1: I'm telling you, God does great things. He's great. He's greatly
0: And produced. He gets the glory.
1: He does.
0: He gets the glory, because as soon as she's healed, she'll be able to testify and see what God has done, and a daughter called in, and we prayed, and God is
1: We funny. Believe God.
0: Yep.
1: Oh, that man would praise the Lord for his goodness, or his wonderful works to the children of men.
0: Yes.
1: He does good things for us. You know
0: That's
1: that?
0: Right.
1: And he does good things that men would come to repentance.
0: Yes.
1: People think that God is a getcha guy. He's trying to do things to turn you around, to draw you to him. Isn't that right?
0: Yep. And I think even in some cases, even in this generation, he comes to some of the things that he sends to us. Even in this generation, he wants to draw men, even in some of the things that come, like this heat and some of the floods and some of the things. And he's showing you that he is God to send men to his knees. I even think, in my opinion, with the pandemic that arose, you know, look how that drew men to their knees and dependent on God. You know, and then, of course, you know, man goes right back to, habits after that. But, you know, God has to let him know that we're God and we pray to God, and God constantly delivers because he loves us. And
1: he
0: wishes that no man perishes, even unto this day. He wishes all men come to know him because he loves us so much. But, you know, that last days we're in, that, you know, he's going to be coming unannounced, because people are going to be eating and drinking and giving into marriage and doing the same thing they're going to know. They're just not going to know. But God is still mercifully grateful. And, you know, we thank God that he's still.
1: He has delayed his coming for that reason.
0: Yes. Yep.
1: To allow as many to get right.
0: Right.
1: To make it in.
0: Yeah. God.
1: Oh, my God. Gracious. He just loves us.
0: He loves us.
1: And
0: so
1: we appreciate his love.
0: Mm-hmm.
1: Oh, my God. We appreciate his love.
0: Mm-hmm.
1: I think about how he healed my body. I appreciate his love.
0: Mm-hmm.
1: He didn't have to. I was just thinking about it last night and thinking about being in the hospital and excuse me, and God touched my body. Amen. He raised me up. So I'm grateful for that. Oh, my God. And it's been almost, what, 2 years ago now?
0: Yeah.
1: Almost
0: yep.
1: 2 years ago.
0: Absolutely.
1: And he raised me up, allowed me to go on a great vacation.
0: Yep. Mm-hmm.
1: And then he raised me up. He raised me up and allowed me to go out of the country this year.
0: Mm-hmm.
1: That was God.
0: Yep. Yep.
1: Nothing but God.
0: And call us tonight. And you know, if you got a caller that want to tell us, we got a few more minutes. That one thing that you're thankful for that God is giving you. We've got a little bit of time here. 317-480-1310 to give us a comment on what you're thankful for. You know, what
1: grateful
0: they are grateful for.
1: Grateful.
0: You know, one thing that I'm grateful for is that, you know, God is God.
1: God is God.
0: God is God. I'm thankful that, you know, God has given me an opportunity, a platform to serve him and to serve him.
1: Amen.
0: You know, life is very, very challenging. And I thank God that he's helped me to meet the challenge.
1: Amen.
0: So that's great. I'm grateful and thankful that I was able to sit up here and play with my granddaughter today. She's so wonderful. My grandson and my son and all my grandkids, you know. And, you know, my mother's thankful that she's still here. Somebody's on the air there.
1: Yes. All right.
0: Yeah, call us.
1: I'll be on the air.
0: Go ahead, please.
1: Larry, waiting. Come on, Larry.
3: I just want to pray for the city of Indianapolis to get the evil spirit of fornication off our city. Our whole economy in this city is based on fornication. You go downtown, nothing but fornication mills, greasy spoons, and booze joints. I was coming through there tonight. All that's based on fornication. That's ugly, you know. We need to pray to the Lord and repent and get our economy off the basis of fornication, because that's all it is. The evil spirit of fornication has taken our city over. I just would pray that the Lord would help us to understand where that leads to. That leads to all kind of destruction. 90% of the cases that go to the Superior Court is nothing but fornication. We need to deal with that problem.
1: Amen.
3: I pray for the Lord to do it.
1: We're going to do what you said, and we're going to pray about it, right? Father, in your name, we ask that you move right now. Come against the spirit of fornication in the name of Jesus. Draw men unto you, Lord God. Ah, Lord, you said that the body was for you. Hey, hallelujah. Help them to make decisions to come to you. Open their eyes, Lord. Open their understanding. In Jesus' name, we pray. Amen and amen. Well, you know what, Reggie? I find no fault in God. Amen?
0: Absolutely.
1: He, like we said, he's able. You said he's more than able.
0: He is.
1: He can do many times, Reggie.
0: Easily and above all that we can even ask.
1: And many times I just think something and he's already done it.
0: Before
1: it's already lined up. It's already in process. Well, we want to thank everybody for calling in tonight.
0: Mm-hmm.
1: And your comment, amen. I'm sorry.
0: I scratched my nose. I forgot I was on camera. I mean,
1: you're real. You're human. Okay, that's when I start wiping my eyes, and you look at me like, are you really wiping your eyes on camera?
0: Yeah.
1: Of course. I'm human. It's real.
0: Yeah.
1: Okay.
0: Yeah.
1: So we're real people. We are not robots. Isn't that what it asks? You have to click the little thing and say, I am not a robot. I am not a robot.
0: We're not AI.
1: Right. We are
0: real.
1: Yeah. So join us at It As Well. Again, we said this is the last month of the third quarter. So come and join us. Come worship with us. You've been saying, I'm going to go see Pastor Beth and Pastor Reg. Well, now is your time to come and see us. We'd love to see you, love to hear from you. We believe in the power of prayer. We believe in the love of the Lord Jesus Christ. We have a spirit-filled worship service that you'll be able to relate to, our Bible studies. We provide an opportunity, and that's one of the things in our mission statement that we say is we provide the opportunity for you to be well with the Lord Jesus Christ and to be part of a life-changing ministry. Our ministry is life-changing.
4: Mm-hmm.
1: You come and become a part of it.
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1: It will change your life, mm-hmm, if you allow it. 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We have a trusted body of believers, and you and your family can come and grow with us. 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We have it. So come and visit us because Jesus is the answer. All right? So we're going to say, run, leap, jump, shout. Tell somebody.
4: No, tell everybody.
1: And tell them what?
4: It is well.
1: Blessings.
4: Have a great weekend. 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